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1: The Catherine Club Friday. The party starts at 4 p.m. Happy hour. Meat raffles from 6. Badge and chocolate wheel draws throughout the night. Of course, daily lunch specials, nightly dinner specials. I reckon the roast kicks on a Sunday. We've got a courtesy bus Thursday, Friday and Saturday. A huge children's play area. And you can watch the sports live on massive screens. Make it a family night out. The Catherine Club. Sponsors, Catherine.

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My name's Joseph Toscano. I'm hosting the program. 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There are hundreds of podcasts available. You know, you can dive into 10 years ago if you wish to see what the program is all about. Unfortunately, it seems the same issues crop up over and over and over again because it's all about power and wealth. Anarchism, what's it about? It's a very simple concept. It's about without rulers, from the Greek, without rulers. What gives rulers the ability to determine the lives of billions of people? Inequalities in power and wealth. Inequalities in power and wealth. And that's the anarchist struggle. The anarchist struggle is to devolve power, possibly through direct democratic means, and the struggle to hold wealth in common and use it for the common good, what they describe as motherhood statements. Now, that's our producer. That's Henrietta. She's coughing into her arm. I don't know if it was because of the bad joke or because she's got the flu. I assume it's the bad joke. Now, you may be interested in Divided Nation as they're doing really well in the polls. 4 in 10 West Australians in the state seat of Secret Harbour put Divided Nation as their first preference. Now, who are Divided Nation? Now, I have spoken about this in bits and pieces over the last few weeks, but I'm going to try to bring it all together today. Divided Nation are the children of the failed neoliberal revolution. That's a nice title. Divided Nation, the children of the failed neoliberal revolution. So why is there so much community anger and distrust in Australian society today? Why is Divided Nation, which has minimal policies and minimal interaction with the legacy media, unless they support them, has such a hold on people's imagination? Well, it's very simple. It's exceptionally simple. Through the last 50 years, this country, as well as the rest of the world, has been going through a neoliberal revolution. And that neoliberal revolution has four pillars: privatisation, corporatisation, globalisation, and deregulation. Now, I spoke about these ad nauseum over the past. But the fact is that the neoliberal revolution, which was supposed to assist everyone in this country and around the world to improve their lives and economic situation, has been a total 100% failure. And during that period, what we have seen is political parties of all hues adopt the privatisation, corporatisation, globalisation and deregulation mantra as their ideological DNA. So we've seen parties like the Australian Labor Party, which theoretically, well, was formed after the failure of the 1891 strike, Shearer's strike along the east coast of Australia, actually ditch every single one of its major policy initiatives and adopted the privatisation agenda, adopted the corporatisation agenda, adopted the globalisation agenda, and adopted the deregulation agenda. At the same time, we saw the Country Party morph into the National Party, which, again, took the side of agribusiness and adopted the same agenda. Now, obviously, the Liberal Party had never given up that agenda, and at the same time, we saw significant sections of the Australian media, the legacy media, support the neoliberal revolution because we were all told that if we privatise publicly owned assets,
Competition will increase, prices will decrease. We were told that if we globalise and send off manufacturing overseas, what will happen is products will be able to be imported at a much cheaper rate. Well, they were, but people didn't have the money to buy them at a much cheaper rate. Then we had corporatisation. Now, it's fascinating to see how many sections of the small business community, which employs 5 million people in this country, have adopted the neoliberal ideology. So what's been the end game? What is the end game of this neoliberal revolution? Well, the end game was to destroy most of the reforms that had happened in this society since World War II, and to ensure that power and wealth began to trickle upwards, not trickle downwards. I used to call it trickle-down economics. It's trickle-upwards economics against, you know, gravity, trickle-up economics. And what we saw is the richer get richer. The powerful become more powerful. We saw the ridiculous situation. That's right, the ridiculous situation where, while things were going backwards, people were told they were going forwards. We saw the ridiculous situation where so many laws were passed as far as the trade union movement was concerned, which was one of the major stumbling blocks to the implementation of the neoliberal revolution, that striking outside an enterprise bargaining agreement period became illegal in this country. Secondary pickets were illegal. Picketing became illegal. And the list goes on and on. So here we have the disaffected, the disillusioned. And it's understandable that people are disaffected and disillusioned. The problem is the divided nation are not, that's right, they are not the Messiah. They're not the Messiah. They're a failed Messiah. They are not a political party that is actually going to put power and wealth back into the hands of Australians. And if you look at what few policies they've released, you can see that their policies are very simple. They're about dividing the nation regarding culture, dividing the nation regarding gender, it goes on and on. But more importantly, they are nothing more than the new arm of the 1% that own the means of production, distribution, exchange and communication. Most of their major economic supporters are the billionaires and millionaires in this country, because they're concerned that that disillusionment and anger, which is paramount in this country currently, will eventually be directed at them. So the best way to prevent people from looking at the real causes for the situation they find themselves in, where real wages do not even meet inflation because the trade union movement is basically, you know, on life support. And the fact that it's only a small percentage of the population, about 12% of the working population, are involved in collective bargaining agreement periods. I mean, collective bargaining periods. So the situation has arisen where people are lashing out. They're looking for something that's different. Now, obviously, people like you and me, we have failed miserably. Miserably. To gather people's attention. Because it's much, much easier to point the finger at the other in the community. It's much, much easier to scapegoat the refugee and the immigrant. It is much, much easier to talk about a monoculture that has never existed in this society. It is much, much easier to point at somebody who's dressed differently and blame them for the situation we find ourselves in.
So what we have seen is a coalition of the disaffected become part and parcel of divided nation, a political party that the North Korean dictator would be proud to be leader of. The leader of divided nation is Ms. Hansen. She's president for life. She's the only one who can actually appoint her successor, which most likely will be her daughter. The executive has minimal power. The branches are nothing more than organisations which collect resources for the executive. Policy can be overturned. Rank and file policy can be overturned by the executive. Maybe it's very similar to some of the other political parties, but the fact is that this is the most hierarchical and authoritarian movement we've seen. But see, it doesn't matter. Anger is so palpable in this society, in conversations, especially in the 70 to 80% of the population that has lost out during the neoliberal revolution, that policies are irrelevant. It's about somehow punishing the system for the situation this country finds itself in. And the so-called left, what's left of the left, sorry for the pun, has only itself to blame. They've taken their eye off the main issues in this society. It's all about personality. You know, it's all about personalities. It's all about identity politics. This is what it's been like for the last 40 years. Because it's all too hard to not only point the finger at the 1% that own the means of production, distribution, exchange and communication, who set the parliamentary agenda. It's all too hard to fight a legacy media which is dominated by people who support the neoliberal revolution, who support the upward flow of resources against, you know, gravity to a minuscule minority. It's all too hard, isn't it? So people have been diverted into other issues. They're important, but they're not the central issue. As, you know, they used to say, the economy. It's all about the economy. Because there are no universal human rights without distributional fairness. I'll say it again. There are no universal human rights without distributional fairness. And if you don't have distributional fairness, the chances of creating an inclusive society where minorities do have rights doesn't exist. And even if they do obtain some reforms, those reforms, as we will see in Victoria, can be removed by an act of parliament. Now, divided nation is about electoral politics. It's about gathering votes. It's about ensuring that you don't actually have policies which can be shot down. It's about not interacting with sections of the legacy media or social media which don't support them, which can actually show the gaps in their policies. It's about riding the crest of this wave of dissatisfaction which is directly linked to the failed neoliberal revolution this country has been through. So tactics to hold back the divided nation jelly, because divided nation is like a bowl of jelly. You throw the bowl of jelly on the table and it goes this way and it goes that way, and if you put something in its path, obstacle in its path, it moves in a different direction. So what is the best way to hold back the divided nation jelly?
What is the best way? Now, Divided Nation is a political party that relies on electoral victory. Totally relies on the electorate. So, it seems to be almost impossible to fight them in terms of policies, because they don't have any policies. And there's no point attacking prominent members, which a lot of people tend to do, because all that does is energise the beast. So, what's the best way? Well, because it's an electoral-based party, I think the best way to hold them back, to try to divide the jelly, I think is to actually stand candidates. In terms of presenting different ideas to the electorate and highlighting the reason why Divided Nation has become the greatest threat this country has seen since the 1930s, when we saw the rise of fascism in this country. This is one tactic. One tactic. If you're faced with an organisation which shifts its shape, which is, you know, a shapeshifter, which shifts its shape regarding what electorate they're fighting in, I think it's important that there are people who do hold them to account. The old political parties have been, to a significant degree, sidelined by the anger and disillusionment which is rife in the Australian electorate today. Now, it's one thing to talk about things, it's another thing to move forward. Now, I haven't been on this planet for 75 years and spent the last almost 58, 59 years of my life being involved in radical politics to give up, to say, what's the point? To say, there's no point. It's an overwhelming movement. The fact is, it's an overwhelming movement because we have not been able, as individuals and cultural and political groups, to point the finger at the very reason so many Australians find themselves in this situation and are being manipulated to divide the nation to ensure the 1% continue to dominate the parliamentary agenda in this country. All you have to do is look at Divided Nation's voting record in federal parliament to see their anti-union position, their anti-human rights position, their anti-climate change position. If they were in Russia, they'd be called the Nyet Party, the No Party. So efforts need to be made if the Divided Nation jelly needs to be blocked. And that means efforts need to be made by a wide range of people. Now isn't the time to throw up your hands in horror and say, oh, it's all too hard, I'll go and look at my stamp collection, or I'll go and play another game on the net. This is not that period. Now, as I said before, I am interested in taking on Divided Nation in the Victorian state election, and obviously if I'm still around in the federal election 2 years' time. Now, I've looked at most of the seats in Victoria, and a seat which I think is ripe for the plucking for Divided Nation is the seat of Sunbury in Melbourne. And the seat of Sunbury in Melbourne is an interesting seat. It has over 45,000 electors.
And it actually covers many of the same job classifications and people that we saw in the Secret Harbour state election in West Australia. And the suburbs it covers are usually, theoretically, Labor Party heartland seats, like Secret Harbour was, where we saw a 20% drift in the ALP primary vote. Now, the electorate of Sunbury covers Sunbury, Wildwood, Tullamarine, Buller, Gladstone Park, Melbourne Airport. It's an interesting area. It's almost, with Tullamarine and Gladstone Park, almost is less than 10 k's from the Melbourne CBD. Now, if you live in the electorate of Sunbury and you'd like some type of radical, egalitarian response to the divided nation tsunami, I'm happy to be a candidate in that electorate. But to be a candidate, I'm not asking for your money. I'm not asking you to hand out stuff. I need to be able to stand. And to stand, you need people in those electorate who are willing to support you as a candidate. So if you do live in Gladstone Park or Tullamarine or Sunbury or Buller or Wildwood, then, and you're interested in a radical position, a radical egalitarian fight back against divided nation, you can either ring me on 0439 395 489, 0439 395 489, or you can email at info@pibci.net. That's public interest before corporate interests, and that's what we're all about. We're about devolving power, holding wealth in common. And anybody who thinks that divided nation is going to resolve their issue needs to think seriously about what's happening. It's not, so that's all I'm saying. It's up to you. If I don't get enough support by middle of September, I won't continue on that journey, because what's the point of continuing that journey if people have decided that there's no point? Let's move on. Now, I did make the point before about there's no universal human rights without distributional fairness. That is essential for people to be able to enjoy rights which we are born with, not given to us by the corporate sector or the state, but inalienable rights we are born to. And if there's no distributional fairness, and currently there is no distributional fairness in this

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Brought to you by the CRN, the Community Radio Network, part of the Community Broadcasting Association of Australia. 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

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I'm hosting the program. 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There are hundreds of podcasts available. You know, you can dive into 10 years ago if you wish to see what the program is all about. Unfortunately, it seems the same issues crop up over and over and over again because it's all about power and wealth. Anarchism, what's it about? It's a very simple concept. It's about without rulers, from the Greek, without rulers. What gives rulers the ability to determine the lives of billions of people? Inequalities in power and wealth. Inequalities in power and wealth. And that's the anarchist struggle. The anarchist struggle is to devolve power, possibly through direct democratic means, and the struggle to hold wealth in common and use it for the common good, what they describe as motherhood statements. Now, that's our producer. That's Henrietta. She's coughing into her arm. I don't know if it was because of the bad joke or because she's got the flu. I assume it's the bad joke. Now, you may be interested in Divided Nation as they're doing really well in the polls. 4 in 10 West Australians in the state seat of Secret Harbour put Divided Nation as their first preference. Now, who are Divided Nation? Now, I have spoken about this in bits and pieces over the last few weeks, but I'm going to try to bring it all together today. Divided Nation are the children of the failed neoliberal revolution. That's a nice title. Divided Nation, the children of the failed neoliberal revolution. So why is there so much community anger and distrust in Australian society today? Why is Divided Nation, which has minimal policies and minimal interaction with the legacy media, unless they support them, has such a hold on people's imagination? Well, it's very simple. It's exceptionally simple. Through the last 50 years, this country, as well as the rest of the world, has been going through a neoliberal revolution. And that neoliberal revolution has four pillars: privatisation, corporatisation, globalisation, and deregulation. Now, I spoke about these ad nauseum over the past. But the fact is that the neoliberal revolution, which was supposed to assist everyone in this country and around the world to improve their lives and economic situation, has been a total 100% failure. And during that period, what we have seen is political parties of all hues adopt the privatisation, corporatisation, globalisation and deregulation mantra as their ideological DNA. So we've seen parties like the Australian Labor Party, which theoretically, well, was formed after the failure of the 1891 strike, serious strike along the east coast of Australia, actually ditch every single one of its major policy initiatives and adopted the privatisation agenda, adopted the corporatisation agenda, adopted the globalisation agenda, and adopted the deregulation agenda. At the same time, we saw the Country Party morph into the National Party, which, again, took the side of agribusiness and adopted the same agenda. Now, obviously, the Liberal Party had never given up that agenda, and at the same time, we saw significant sections of the Australian media, the legacy media, support the neoliberal revolution because we were all told that if we privatise publicly owned assets,
Competition will increase, prices will decrease. We were told that if we globalise and send off manufacturing overseas, what will happen is products will be able to be imported at a much cheaper rate. Well, they were, but people didn't have the money to buy them at a much cheaper rate. Then we had corporatisation. Now, it's fascinating to see how many sections of the small business community, which employs 5 million people in this country, have adopted the neoliberal ideology. So what's been the end game? What is the end game of this neoliberal revolution? Well, the end game was to destroy most of the reforms that had happened in this society since World War II, and to ensure that power and wealth began to trickle upwards, not trickle downwards. I used to call it trickle-down economics. It's trickle-upwards economics against, you know, gravity, trickle-up economics. And what we saw is the richer get richer. The powerful become more powerful. We saw the ridiculous situation. That's right, the ridiculous situation where, while things were going backwards, people were told they were going forwards. We saw the ridiculous situation where so many laws were passed as far as the trade union movement was concerned, which was one of the major stumbling blocks to the implementation of the neoliberal revolution, that striking outside an enterprise bargaining agreement period became illegal in this country. Secondary pickets were illegal. Picketing became illegal. And the list goes on and on. So here we have the disaffected, the disillusioned. And it's understandable that people are disaffected and disillusioned. The problem is the divided nation are not, that's right, they are not the Messiah. They're not the Messiah. They're a failed Messiah. They are not a political party that is actually going to put power and wealth back into the hands of Australians. And if you look at what few policies they've released, you can see that their policies are very simple. They're about dividing the nation regarding culture, dividing the nation regarding gender, it goes on and on. But more importantly, they are nothing more than the new arm of the 1% that own the means of production, distribution, exchange and communication. Most of their major economic supporters are the billionaires and millionaires in this country, because they're concerned that disillusionment and anger, which is paramount in this country currently, will eventually be directed at them. So the best way to prevent people from looking at the real causes for the situation they find themselves in, where real wages do not even meet inflation because the trade union movement is basically, you know, on life support, and the fact that there's only a small percentage of the population, about 12% of the working population, are involved in collective bargaining agreement periods. I mean, collective bargaining periods. So the situation has arisen where people are lashing out. They're looking for something that's different. Now, obviously, people like you and me, we have failed miserably. Miserably. To gather people's attention. Because it's much, much easier to point the finger at the other in the community. It's much, much easier to scapegoat the refugee and the immigrant. It is much, much easier to talk about a monoculture that has never existed in this society. It is much, much easier to point at somebody who's dressed differently and blame them for the situation we find ourselves in.
So what we have seen is a coalition of disaffected become part and parcel of divided nation, a political party that the North Korean dictator would be proud to be leader of. The leader of divided nation is Ms. Hanson. She's president for life. She's the only one who can actually appoint her successor, which most likely will be her daughter. The executive has minimal power. The branches are nothing more than organisations which collect resources for the executive. Policy can be overturned. Rank-and-file policy can be overturned by the executive. Maybe it's very similar to some of the other political parties, but the fact is that this is the most hierarchical and authoritarian movement we've seen. But see, it doesn't matter. Anger is so palpable in this society, in conversations, especially in the 70 to 80% of the population that has lost out during the neoliberal revolution, that policies are irrelevant. It's about somehow punishing the system for the situation this country finds itself in. And the so-called left, what's left of the left, sorry for the pun, has only itself to blame. They've taken their eye off the main issues in this society. It's all about personality. You know, it's all about personalities. It's all about identity politics. This is what it's been like for the last 40 years. Because it's all too hard to not only point the finger at the 1% that own the means of production, distribution, exchange and communication, who set the parliamentary agenda. It's all too hard to fight a legacy media which is dominated by people who support the neoliberal revolution, who support the upward flow of resources against, you know, gravity to a minuscule minority. It's all too hard, isn't it? So people have been diverted into other issues. They're important, but they're not the central issue. As, you know, they used to say, the economy. It's all about the economy. Because there are no universal human rights without distributional fairness. I'll say it again. There are no universal human rights without distributional fairness. And if you don't have distributional fairness, the chances of creating an inclusive society where minorities do have rights doesn't exist. And even if they do obtain some reforms, those reforms, as we will see in Victoria, can be removed by an act of parliament. Now, divided nation is about electoral politics. It's about gathering votes. It's about ensuring that you don't actually have policies which can be shot down. It's about not interacting with sections of the legacy media or social media which don't support them, which can actually show the gaps in their policies. It's about riding the crest of this wave of dissatisfaction which is directly linked to the failed neoliberal revolution this country has been through. So tactics to hold back a bowl of jelly. You throw the bowl of jelly on the table and it goes this way and it goes that way, and if you put something in its path, obstacle in its path, it moves in a different direction. So what is the best way to hold back the divided nation jelly?
What is the best way? Now, Divided Nation is a political party that relies on electoral victory. Totally relies on the electorate. So, it seems to be almost impossible to fight them in terms of policies, because they don't have any policies. And there's no point attacking prominent members, which a lot of people tend to do, because all that does is energise the beast. So, what's the best way? Well, because it's an electoral-based party, I think the best way to hold them back, to try to divide the jelly, I think is to actually stand candidates in elections they are involved in terms of presenting different ideas to the electorate and highlighting the reason why Divided Nation has become the greatest threat this country has seen since the 1930s, when we saw the rise of fascism in this country. This is one tactic. One tactic. If you're faced with an organisation which shifts its shape, which is, a shapeshifter, which shifts its shape regarding what electorate they're fighting in, I think it's important that there are people who do hold them to account. The old political parties have been, to a significant degree, sidelined by the anger and disillusionment which is rife in the Australian electorate today. Now, it's one thing to talk about things, it's another thing to move forward. Now, I haven't been on this planet for 75 years and spent the last almost 58, 59 years of my life being involved in radical politics to give up, to say, what's the point? To say, there's no point. It's an overwhelming movement. The fact is, it's an overwhelming movement because we have not been able, as individuals and cultural and political groups, to point the finger at the very reason so many Australians find themselves in this situation and are being manipulated to divide the nation to ensure the 1% continue to dominate the parliamentary agenda in this country. All you have to do is look at Divided Nation's voting record in federal parliament to see their anti-union position, their anti-human rights position, their anti-climate change position. If they were in Russia, they'd be called the Nyet Party, the No Party. So efforts need to be made if the Divided Nation jelly needs to be blocked. And that means efforts need to be made by a wide range of people. Now isn't the time to throw up your hands in horror and say, oh, it's all too hard, I'll go and look at my stamp collection, or I'll go and play another game on the net. This is not that period. Now, as I said before, I am interested in taking on Divided Nation in the Victorian state election. And obviously, if I'm still around in the federal election 2 years' time. Now, I've looked at most of the seats in Victoria, and a seat which I think is ripe for the plucking for Divided Nation is the seat of Sunbury in Melbourne. And the seat of Sunbury in Melbourne is an interesting seat. It has over 45,000 electors.
And it actually covers many of the same job classifications and people that we saw in the Secret Harbour state election in West Australia. And the suburbs it covers are usually, theoretically, Labor Party heartland seats, like Secret Harbour was, where we saw a 20% drift in the ALP primary vote. Now, the electorate of Sunbury covers Sunbury, Wildwood, Tullamarine, Buller, Gladstone Park, Melbourne Airport. It's an interesting area. It's almost, with Tullamarine and Gladstone Park, almost is less than 10 k's from the Melbourne CBD. Now, if you live in the electorate of Sunbury and you'd like some type of radical, egalitarian response to the divided nation tsunami, I'm happy to be a candidate in that electorate. But to be a candidate, I'm not asking for your money. I'm not asking you to hand out stuff. I need to be able to understand you need people in those electorate who are willing to support you as a candidate. So if you do live in Gladstone Park or Tullamarine or Sunbury or Buller or Wildwood, then, and you're interested in a radical position, a radical egalitarian fight back against divided nation, you can either ring me on 0439 395 489, 0439 395 489, or you can email at info@pibci.net. That's public interest before corporate interests. And that's what we're all about. We're about devolving power, holding wealth in common. And anybody who thinks that divided nation is going to resolve their issue needs to think seriously about what's happening. It's not so, that's all I'm saying. It's up to you. If I don't get enough support by middle of September, I won't continue on that journey. Because what's the point of continuing on that journey if people have decided that there's no point? Let's move on. Now, I did make the point before about there's no universal human rights without distributional fairness. That is essential for people to be able to enjoy rights which we are born with, not given to us by the corporate sector or the state, but inalienable rights we are born to. And if there's no distributional fairness, and currently there is no distributional fairness in this country, there is no appetite for human rights. That's why we can turn our back on significant minorities in this country and blame them for the situation, the neoliberal revolution, which was supported by the three major political parties, Labor, Liberal and the National Party. That's why we find ourselves in that situation in 2026. Now let's move on. Banking Tango. You always pay. Now you may have noticed, I do keep my eye on the economy, as they say, you may have noticed that the federal government passed legislation to prevent businesses from charging you a fee for using your debit card or credit card when you make a purchase. And we all jumped up and down and we said, that's great. And I can understand why it's great, because you could be spending $300, $400, $500 a year in just banking fees you're not even aware of. 60 cents here, $1.50 there. I mean, I noticed some outlets were charging up to 3% for the privilege of you using your
card, you know, the convenience of using your card. Well, I've had a little look. I think most people have in the media haven't looked at this properly. Now, the banks are a little bit smarter than you and me, all right? Because they're always making billions of dollars of profits every quarter. It doesn't matter which major bank it is. In the last few weeks, in preparation for this change where they're not able to screw the providers of a service and screw the people who pay for that service, have increased interest rates on credit cards from about 21% to 23.5%. Could you imagine that? 23.5%. They have removed many of the privileges that were attached to a credit card, like if you bought an overseas trip, you would get free insurance from that credit card company. They've also increased the fees to hold a particular credit card, and they've also increased the fees to be involved in some of their loyalty programs. Now, this is all in terms of ensuring that any legislation which was passed through federal parliament regarding removing the fees you pay when you conveniently use your credit card to pay a bill would have an impact on their bottom line. Well, it won't have an impact on their bottom line because they have been able to not participate. They've been able to dodge the bullet. And why has this happened? It's very, very, very, very simple. When the Commonwealth Bank was privatised by the Labor government almost 40 years ago, what happened was that any competition which existed in the financial sector disappeared overnight. And we saw the major banks basically have the same fee structures. And when I speak about this banking tango, what has happened is that all the major banks have increased their interest rates on credit cards. They've increased their fees to access credit cards. Now, if the Commonwealth Bank was in public hands, it could act as real competition in the banking sector by refusing to increase these rates, because the bank would ultimately be responsible to the parliament of the day, not to privately owned shareholders. So no wonder we find ourselves in a situation when you use a financial service, whether it's a legacy service where you walk into the bank, or whether it's one of these newfangled dandle services, that you continue to be covered in an avalanche of fees. This is the Anarchist World This Week, broadcast across Australia by the Community Radio Network. Now, people today are using the term ecosystem failure. It's interesting, isn't it? Ecosystem failure. And we're just beginning to see the impacts of increasing temperatures on the world. You see, nature doesn't care. It doesn't care whether you live in North Korea or Pitcairn Island. It's a system where there are consequences. It's a balanced system where there are consequences if you interfere with the balance. And as the human species been, you know, we're interfering with the balance which had been created over generations. An ecosystem failure is when systems which have been ecologically stable for generations are put under pressure. Now, when you tie this in
with the just-in-time economics. You heard of just-in-time economics? Well, just-in-time economics is based on globalization and corporatization, but mainly globalization. Now, there are many sovereign nation states in the world that are potential basket cases if there is ecological failure. For example, Japan imports 82% of its food. The United Kingdom imports 65% of its food. Now, just-in-time food network is a network where you have 2 or 3 days' supply of food in supermarkets and stores around the country. So if there is a major ecosystem failure, people may find themselves in a situation, especially in the large urban centres of 10, 15, 20, 30 million people, of not actually having access to essential aspects of their existence, like food and water. It's very simple. We are on the brink of major ecological change. And when you have 8 billion people living on planet Earth, which has limited resources, irrespective of how smart we may be in terms of scientific advances, the fact is the economic system we now have in place is the very essence of the disasters that may occur in the near future. Now, we saw a little bit of this during the COVID-19 pandemic, where globalization was challenged because countries shut their borders. But ecosystem failure, especially in the food network, will have disastrous consequences. And we're already seeing certain nation states stockpiling food or asking their residents, as we're seeing in Great Britain currently, to stockpile canned food just in case ecological failure becomes part and parcel of the situation we find ourselves in. The other problem is what you call, a monoculture. We have huge industrial overnight, as we've seen with the introduction of viruses, not just in the bird and animal kingdom, but also in the plant kingdom. And if you've got a just-in-time food network and you have large urban centres which are relying on importation of food on a daily basis, we have the structures, we have the framework for a real disaster. Not tomorrow, but in the near future. So it's just something to think about. Now, Australia is a little bit different. We export food. So we are in a position where ecosystem failure can be kept at bay. But when you have 8 billion people faced with ecological failure, and we make up 0.03% of the population, that's 26 million people, you can see what the results would be. Anybody who's talking about immigration today really needs to understand the way ecosystem failure could see billions of people being uprooted in a short period of time looking for alternatives. You listen to The Anarchist World This Week, broadcast across Australia by the Community Radio Network. This program is coming to you from the studios of 3CR in Melbourne. My name's Joseph Toscano.
Now, it's not all gloom and doom. I don't want you to think it's all gloom and doom. You're alive. Well, I'm alive currently. We're all alive. Well, if you're listening to the program, you must be alive, hopefully, unless they're listening to this in hell or heaven. But it's not all doom and gloom because, you see, ultimate political power doesn't lie in the hands of the state. It doesn't lie in the hands of the corporate sector. It lies in the hands of an involved public. And that's the problem, isn't it? For far too long, we have left it to somebody else. You know, I keep talking about those two great tribes in Australia. The Gunna tribe, I'm going to do this and I'm going to do that. And a somebody should do something about that tribe. And when we think the democracy, rule of the people, by the people, for the people, by an involved public, is limited to casting a ballot every 3 to 4 years, then we find ourselves in the situation we find ourselves in today. Because the trouble with representative democracy, it's just that. Every 3 to 4 years, you cast a ballot, you elect a representative to parliament, the party with the greatest number of people, or a coalition of the party with the greatest, with another party with the greatest number of representatives in parliament, then sets about implementing their ideological agenda. Whether that agenda was discussed before the election or not is a different matter. Now, all you can do is during that 3 to 4 year period is to protest, to fight back. And those of you who are concerned about the new paradigm in politics, and the new paradigm in politics is the coalition of the Liberal Party and Divided Nation forming a coalition government at the state and forming coalition governments at the state and federal level, need to understand that it's not about standing back and waiting. One, we should be fighting now, and two, the important thing is, irrespective of the individual cost, if groups get into power and try to change laws to remove or restrict rights and liberties in this country, it's important that we fight back, not just in terms of electoral politics, but in terms of direct action. Direct action has become a criminal offence in the majority of cases in this country. And we've now got the ridiculous situation where Commonwealth interests are threatened Commonwealth interests can be, the word's threatened, that we have anti-terrorist laws, which federal police are talking about implementing in certain cases, which mean that people can be jailed for decades for being involved in direct action. The occupation of a building can result in a 25-year sentence under the current anti-terrorist laws. The Attorney General federally has the power to ban any organisation that may pose a threat to Commonwealth interests. And that includes graffiti. Eat your heart out, Pam the Bird. That includes graffiti. Unbelievable. So what I'm saying is, resistance is still possible and it is necessary, but resistance doesn't come from being an internet warrior, and it doesn't come from sitting in your armchair and saying, oh, woe is me.
resistance comes from being involved, whether it's electoral politics, whether it's direct action, whether it's just trying to hold back the tide. It's important that ideas that we have been talking about, you and me, have been talking about for generations, become part and parcel of everyday reality. They're not part and parcel of everyday reality because we've moved from one difficult situation dealing with the privatisation, corporatisation, globalisation, deregulation nightmare to having to deal with the children of the failed neoliberal revolution, divided nation, whose primary aim is to ensure the 1% that have caused the current issues continue to dictate parliamentary legislation. Continue to dictate parliamentary legislation. You're listening to The Anarchist World This Week, broadcast across Australia via the Community Radio Network. You know what they say? It's the vibe. Remember the Castle movie? It's the vibe. And a vibe can change. It's the vibe. And the vibe now is that the children, divided nation, the children of the failed neoliberal revolution are the messianic answer to the current situation. Well, I'm afraid the vibe isn't, their vibe isn't my vibe, and their vibe isn't your vibe, and they're marching to, we're all marching to a different drumbeat. But the beauty about Divided Nation is they have been able, through electoral success, to bring more and more and more people into their fold, promising them a new future. Three of the restrictions that have been imposed on people, the reality is they're talking about the same old system. And if you think your situation is going to improve with the your situation is going to improve because we can point the bone at First Nations people. If you think your situation is going to improve because we cease migration in this country, think again. And what I say to people is, who's going to wipe your bum in the nursing home? That's right. We're an ageing population. And unfortunately for a colonial system or a post-colonial society, you need immigrants to continue to enjoy the lifestyle we're becoming accustomed to. Let's move on. Fear. It's a great mobilising force, but I've really been fascinated regarding the current housing debate. Now, those of you who've got a memory longer than 2 months, that doesn't include me, will remember that the federal government passed some pathetic legislation a few months ago which limited negative gearing bonus points, I call them bonus points, in the housing industry, negative gearing and whatever it is. And we were told the earth was going to stop revolving around the sun and we were all going to die. Well, the whole point of the changes in legislation, which were aimed at ensuring that investors didn't manipulate the housing market for their bottom line, is beginning to have an effect. And what we are seeing is a drop, not a rout, but a drop in housing prices. And to a significant degree, they're based on three things. One, increased interest rates. When interest rates
increase, people tend not to borrow for housing. Two, the tragedy that the Washington buffoons involved in Iran. The fact that inflation and the cost of housing has increased dramatically as a result of that stupid intervention in Iran by somebody who divided nation adores the Washington buffoon. And then we've now had, over the last two or three days, the woe is me tale from the real estate industry telling us how bad it all is. How bad it all is. And how somehow there's going to be a housing correction where housing prices will drop by 10%. Now, when you look at the statistics for 2026, housing prices have dropped. But they're still 2.6% on average higher than they were 12 months ago. But if you tune into the legacy media or go on social media, you would be amazed by the amount of panic and fear. Now, obviously, if investors want to continue in the housing market, they can. Because if they invest in new housing, there is no capital gains loss. There is no negative gearing loss. It is only for new purchases of residential property, which has been, you know, that's current residential property. Now, you may be an investor and you may have 50 homes, and you had 50 homes before the changes in legislation. Not one of those homes will be affected by the changes to negative gearing. Not one of those homes will be affected by changes to capital gains tax. Not one. Nil. Zilch. But we are now on a precipice of their own making to generate fear in the community, which drives people back into the hands of conservative and reactionary elements in our society, which unfortunately are gaining traction because their ability to point the finger at minorities in this country. Now, there's nothing new. We saw this during the Nazi regime. We've seen it through history, where there is nothing more unifying than getting a majority of people to point the finger at a minority. And the fact is that when you live in a country like Australia, which has no significant human rights in its constitutional arrangements, what that means is that minorities don't have protection from the majority. If people say, oh, democracy is about majority rule. But democracy without universal human rights protection is nothing more than oppression. Nothing more than oppression, because the majority thinks that blue-eyed children should be executed because they're the spawn of the devil, doesn't make it right. And if the majority thinks that people of religious persuasion shouldn't be in this country, it doesn't make it right. And if the majority thinks that people with disabilities shouldn't have so much access to the NDIS, it doesn't make it right. But if you've got a constitutional, if you've got a constitutional arrangements which do not allow people to have protection from the arbitrary exercise of state power, then you have real issues. I'll give you an example. Now, Divided Nation and the Liberal Party and the National Party in Victoria are running on a platform of tearing up the treaty which was signed by the previous government. Now, it's fascinating, isn't it, that when you sign a commercial contract with a building company to build a tunnel, you cannot tear up that contract without compensation. When you
make a decision to tear up a treaty which was evolved over years, because you've got a majority in the House of Parliament, there is no compensation for any loss. None whatsoever. But in the commercial sector, if you tear up a building contract, then you are in hot trouble. We saw that when the East-West contract was torn up and $1 billion in compensation needed to be paid to that company, although they actually hadn't, you know, done anything. So the problem with constitutional arrangements, which are determined by Parliament as they are in Victoria, they're not worth the paper they're written on. They're not worth the paper they're written on. Because a political party with a majority in Parliament, in the House of Assembly, in the Legislative Council, can tear up any treaty which it has made with people in this country, within the state. At a federal level, we have the same problem, because there are no constitutional protections for human rights. We have less constitutional protections than the United Kingdom, which doesn't even have a written constitution. None. And that's why we've seen over the decades in this country that some of the most horrific and abysmal acts of discrimination have been able to be imposed on minorities because there is no protection for minorities from the arbitrary exercise of state power. And state power is exercised through a parliamentary system where a majority has almost total control regarding the legislative agenda. But we can resist it. And the only way forward is to resist it, either through direct action, electoral action. It doesn't really matter. What matters is that we resist it. 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Yes, I do answer mail. Post Office Box 20, Parkville, 3052, Australia. That's right. We do still get mail from overseas. You can email us at info@anarchistage@yahoo.com or info@pibci.net. And remember, don't wait for somebody else to step forward. Don't tear up your membership card to the Gunna tribe. I'm going to do this and I'm going to do that. And more importantly of all, during this period, tear up your membership card of the Somebody Should Do Something About That Tribe. You are that somebody. Thank you for listening to The Anarchist World this week. 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And I'd also like to thank Community Radio 3CR for broadcasting The Anarchist World this week across this country and around the world over the past 49 years. 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

0: Chris Bowen travels to Saudi Arabia next week for talks on fuel supplies amid surging petrol and diesel prices driven by escalating Middle East tensions. Despite the expected price increases, Mr. Bowen is assuring that Australia's fuel reserves remain stable for now, with no immediate plans for another excise cut.
1: We've got 3.3 billion litres locked in to be delivered over the next 4 weeks. We have 41 days worth of petrol on hand in Australia, for example, and these are the figures that I provide every weekend.
0: Immigration is again the focus in federal politics. Talks between the Albanese government and coalition have stalled as they struggle to reach consensus on migration policy. Federal politics editor Michael Packey.
2: Labor and the coalition are working on their respective immigration policies as the issue becomes a political hot potato. The parties have been gazumped by One Nation, who's revealed it would slash the temporary migration rate by 750,000 over 3 years. Deputy Prime Minister Richard Marles says such an approach is reckless, claiming Labor is working on sensible policy.
3: We are serious about bringing it down.
2: Liberal Senator John O'Dunham agrees the One Nation policy is flawed, but claims there's not enough common ground for talks to resume between the government and opposition.
4: We did not think what they put forward would actually do the job required for our country.
2: Business groups are urging the two major parties to reach consensus on migration. Michael Packey, Canberra.
0: More than 8,000 people have joined the ranks of the Australian Defence Force over the past financial year. The 16% increase has been driven by a surge in recruits across the Army, Air Force and Navy. The ADF says the icing on the cake is that the number of people who've left the service is at its lowest level in about a decade. Australia is taking a multi-pronged approach to tackle fears that terror groups are using online games to radicalise young people. Spy agency ASIO says one in five priority counter-terrorism investigations now involves young people. Defence Minister Richard Marles says a federal parliamentary probe is being set up with the aim of improving protections for children while also tackling extremism.
5: Our security organisations are amongst the best in the world. And so, you know, at both ends here, we are very much focused on protecting the Australian public, protecting Australian kids and acting very much in the interests of parents.
0: Australians are becoming increasingly lonely and socially isolated, according to new research from the University of Sydney. It shows social isolation has jumped from 17 to 30% over the past 23 years. Professor Melody Ding says technology is largely to blame for damaging our sense of community.
6: People have used digitalization to kind of source out a lot of, you know, errands in our life that we don't need individual contacts anymore.
0: And mobile detection cameras using AI have seen a massive 24-fold increase in fines for not using seatbelts correctly. Data from the NRMA shows nearly two-thirds of the infringements were handed to passengers rather than drivers. This is Air National News. In sport, Sydney Swans star Justin McInerney is in line for a recall for Friday night's sold-out preliminary final against Fremantle. The 26-year-old hasn't played since round 13 after a hamstring injury. Coach Dean Cox says he's every chance to play.
7: It's a strong discussion. You know, I think that's one thing we've monitored his training over the past month or 6 weeks about what he's actually done, how much has he done, and, you know, he's ticked every box all the way through. So, yeah, we'll watch our main session on Wednesday to make sure that he gets through that.
0: John Longmire and Adam Simpson are both weighing up their coaching futures at North Melbourne. The Roos coaching panel is yet to meet to determine the club's next coach. The Panthers have confirmed Nathan Cleary will have to be monitored ahead of their NRL preliminary final after picking up a foot injury. The star halfback has a stress-related bone issue. And Australia will be seeking redemption this evening when the one-day cricket series kicks off against Zimbabwe. 12 years ago, the Chevrons toasted a famous victory over Mitch Marsh's side in Colombo that essentially knocked Australia out of the tournament. The man who oversaw that victory, Sikander Raza, has been called in to captain the Zimbabwe side tonight. Australian Independent Radio News.
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1: I'm Ron Wilson. The Federal Transport Minister has been accused by the opposition of double standards after she accepted a Qantas Lifetime Platinum Frequent Flyer membership. Catherine King's office says she earned the status because of her frequent travel with the airline. But Shadow Treasurer Tim Wilson says the minister can't be responsible for Qantas and then accept the airline's perks.
2: She's trying to avoid accountability. And she's setting a double standard for herself where she won't take things from Qantas because it's deemed to be a conflict of interest, but then on the other hand, she's doing it on the other side.
1: An attack on a major Saudi Arabian oil pipeline has triggered an immediate jump in global crude oil prices. International benchmarks spiked past $108 a barrel overnight, threatening to flow through to Australian drivers. Energy expert Bill Farren-Price says it's unclear how long repairs to the pipeline will take.
3: And I think the issue is that we don't have any really hard information about when this is going to be fixed or if it could be fixed quickly. So that's why we've seen this bump higher in oil prices. And I think that probably will continue for the time being.
1: A new parliamentary inquiry will investigate the online radicalisation of children through video games. It'll examine how pro-terror groups are using gaming platforms to indoctrinate young people. The federal probe comes as spy agency ASIO reveals that one in five of its priority counter-terrorism investigations now involves minors. Australian school principals believe a failure to attract high-quality teachers is hindering students' academic progress. One-third of subjects are being taught by an educator with no relevant tertiary study in the topic. Experts say the problem is particularly prevalent when it comes to maths teachers. Road safety advocates and the NRMA are calling for a large-scale seatbelt education campaign after detection cameras triggered a 24-fold surge in fines for incorrect seatbelt use. Passengers accounted for two-thirds of those fines. Shadow New South Wales Roads Minister Mark Cooray supports calls for heightened public awareness on correct usage.
4: You know, seatbelts save lives, but they must be worn correctly. Education and things like enforcement, of course, must work together if we are seriously about reducing the road toll in New South Wales.
1: And despite defending his association with a golf club in his electorate that received a massive federal government grant, the Prime Minister has given up his honorary membership. The Marrickville Club received $6 million as part of a community infrastructure program. Anthony Albanese says he wasn't even aware that he was given honorary membership until the issue was raised by the Centre for Public Integrity. This is AIR National News. In sport, Charlie Cameron is excited about Brisbane's return to the MCG for Saturday's preliminary final against Hawthorn. All eyes at Lions training are on Noah Answorth, who's recovering from an ankle injury. Cameron says the defender will be training today.
5: Noz is a quality player and hopefully, I think he has training today, so hopefully he can get up and he's played in some quality small forwards throughout the years and he's a quality player and I think take a lot of confidence if he's playing this weekend, but I think he has to get up for training today and tomorrow on Thursday as well, so yeah.
1: Night star Kalen Ponga says he's excited about the prospect of running out in front of a hostile crowd in New Zealand this weekend. Newcastle take on the Warriors at Eden Park. Ponga says he's hoping there'll be at least some Knights fans at what will be a packed stadium.
6: The opportunity to go over there, play in front of their crowd for us. Hopefully we have a few fans over there. The crowd that we had in Sydney was pretty awesome, so no doubt we'll get some across the ditch.
1: After avoiding suspension for dangerous contact, the Panthers are still sweating on the availability of star halfback Nathan Cleary. The club has confirmed the number 7 has a stress-related bone issue in his foot and will be monitored by the medical team over the next fortnight. Australian Independent Radio News.
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1: Hello there, this is Michael Lynch. Australia is taking a multi-pronged approach to fears that terror groups are using online games to radicalise young people. Spy agency ASIO says one in five priority counter-terrorism investigations now involves young people. Defence Minister Richard Marles has told today that a federal parliamentary probe is being set up, the aim of which is to improve protections for children while also tackling extremism.
2: Our security organisations are amongst the best in the world, and so, you know, at both ends here, we are very much focused on protecting the Australian public, protecting Australian kids, and acting very much in the interests of parents.
1: Rising petrol and diesel prices as a result of the ongoing Middle East crisis will be high on the talks agenda between Energy Minister Chris Bowen and his Saudi Arabian counterpart next week. Mr. Bowen says because Australia's fuel reserves are stable for now, the federal government has no immediate plans for a cut in the fuel excise.
3: We've got 3.3 billion litres locked in to be delivered over the next 4 weeks. We have 41 days worth of petrol on hand in Australia, for example, and these are the figures that I provide every weekend.
1: In federal politics, Pauline Hanson has been accused of trying to drag Australia into American-style politics of division. The One Nation leader is facing fresh criticism, this time over comments that she made on a podcast in which she described Aboriginal Australians as the most primitive race on earth who have achieved very little. Labor Minister Claire O'Neill has told today this is yet another example of Senator Hanson denigrating what makes Australia great.
4: We've got lots of challenges facing Australia, but we're not going to solve them by punching down on things that are brilliant about our country.
1: The number of confirmed bird flu cases in South Australia has now risen to 295. The virus has not only claimed the lives of wild birds, but also an endangered Australian sea lion on Kangaroo Island. This has prompted heavy monitoring after a dead dolphin was washed up at Port Noarlunga. The introduction of AI cameras in New South Wales has led to a huge increase in the number of people fined for not wearing seatbelts. Jefferson Shaw reports.
5: The state's mobile phone camera network uses AI technology to help detect those not wearing a seatbelt. The Telegraph is reporting an over 2,000% increase in seatbelt fines, with 88% not wearing seatbelts correctly. Nearly two-thirds of all offenders were passengers. NRMA spokesperson Peter Curry says more education is needed to remind road users of the life and death importance of using seatbelts. Jefferson Shaw, Sydney.
1: In world news, NATO's Secretary-General Mark Rutte has pledged additional support for Ukraine after Russian drone strikes struck close to the border with Poland. Rutte says the 32-nation military alliance will not be deterred from backing Kyiv in the Russia-Ukraine war and that it will beef up its own defences along the eastern border with Russia. The NATO chief's comments came as Poland pledged increased security along its border with Ukraine and after Russian drones hit a train last Sunday near the Ukraine-Poland border. Finally, in finance news, one Australian dollar this hour is currently buying 71.29 US cents. This is AIR National News. Cricket Tasmania has signed a controversial five-year partnership agreement with AI technology company Firmus. The brand will feature on the playing strips of the Tasmania Tigers and Hobart Hurricanes, injecting over $1 million into the community and grassroots cricket. Similar sponsorship agreements with the Jack Jumpers and Tasmania Jewels basketball teams have drawn mixed reactions from fans. The NRL's sudden-death semi-finals are locked in for this weekend, with the Sydney Roosters hosting the Cronulla Sutherland Sharks on Saturday night. And then on Sunday afternoon, it's across the Tasman to Auckland's Eden Park, where the New Zealand Warriors take on the Newcastle Knights, who in Week 1 defeated the South Sydney Rabbitohs. Well, after a dramatic weekend of semi-finals, AFL action is now focused on the preliminary finals. And the four teams vying for the 2026 Premiership are the Sydney Swans, Fremantle Dockers, the Hawthorn Hawks and Brisbane Lions. Meanwhile, John Longmire and Adam Simpson are both weighing up their coaching futures at North Melbourne. Former Red Star Jordan Pitaia has been parachuted into the Wallabies side for the first time since 2023. The 31-test back has been playing rugby overseas after a short NFL stint with the LA Chargers. Wallabies coach Les Kiss says Bataia offers plenty of coverage. And that's sport on Australian Independent Radio News.
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1: The Catherine Club Friday. The party starts at 4 p.m. Happy hour. Meat raffles from 6. Badge and chocolate wheel draws throughout the night. Of course, daily lunch specials. Nightly dinner specials. I reckon the roast kicks on a Sunday. We've got a courtesy bus Thursday, Friday and Saturday. A huge children's play area. And you can watch the sports live on massive screens. Make it a family night out. The Catherine Club. 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
1: Hello there, this is Michael Lynch. One Nation leader Pauline Hanson has apologised after referring to Indigenous Australians as primitive. Senator Hanson made the comments on a podcast last year, which resurfaced this week. Hanson has been slammed by the government and opposition for willful ignorance and lacking decency. Addressing the reaction for the first time, Senator Hanson has admitted her choice of words was not the best.
2: If I've offended people by using that, yes, I will apologise for that. I will not back away from what needs to be discussed. You know, we can't back away from what is happening in the country. I see the division that's happening in Australia. I've always advocated we are Australians all together.
1: An attack on a major Saudi Arabian oil pipeline has triggered an immediate jump in global crude prices. International benchmarks spiked past $108 a barrel overnight, threatening to flow through to Australian drivers. Energy expert Bill Farren-Price told Nine it's unclear how long repairs to the pipeline will take.
3: And I think the issue is that we don't have any really hard information about when this is going to be fixed or if it could be fixed quickly. So that's why we've seen this bump higher in oil prices, and I think that probably will continue for the time being.
1: But the global surge in fuel prices has not stopped Australia's major airlines reporting billion-dollar profits. The ACCC says Qantas posted $2.35 billion in earnings, while Virgin surged to $753 million. The watchdog warns that airfares are already up to 4% higher and are set to rise further as airlines cut back on flight schedules. Meanwhile, the federal government maintains the Transport Minister received a Platinum Qantas membership because of frequent travel with the airline. Catherine King has added the perk to her register of interests. The update comes 3 years after she blocked Qatar Airways from adding extra flights into Australia. But Deputy Prime Minister Richard Marles says the Qantas membership is standard procedure for frequent flyers.
4: The Transport Minister travels a lot. This is what happens with airlines. They do this. I don't think there's much to see here. Catherine King has appropriately declared it, but it's a function of how much she travels.
1: West Australia's Shadow Fisheries Minister is calling for a review into the state's shark mitigation strategy. The call comes after a surfer was attacked by a shark off Glenfield Beach in Geraldton's north yesterday morning, leaving the man with serious leg injuries in a serious but stable condition at Geraldton Regional Hospital. Kirrily Waugh, who's also the local member, says a review will help identify weaknesses in the strategy.
5: It is about understanding where the investment has gone. We know there's millions of dollars being invested into shark mitigation. Let's have a look at what has been effective and what more can be done.
1: Australian school principals believe a failure to attract high-quality teachers is hindering students' academic progress. One-third of subjects are being taught by an educator with no relevant tertiary study in the topic. In other news, economists say the AI data center boom could make the country's housing shortage even worse. New modelling suggests many construction workers will be lured away from home building to help build data centers. This is AIR National News. Charlie Cameron is excited about Brisbane's return to the MCG for Saturday's preliminary final against Hawthorn. All eyes at Lions training are on Noah Answorth, who's recovering from an ankle injury after keeping Nick Watson goalless when the two sides last met.
6: Hopefully, I think he has training today, so hopefully he can get up. And he's played with some quality small forwards throughout the years, and he's a quality player, and I think take a lot of confidence if he's playing this weekend, but I think he has to get up for training today and tomorrow on Thursday as well, so yeah.
1: The Panthers may still be without Nathan Cleary for their NRL preliminary final, even though he's avoided suspension for dangerous contact. The club has now confirmed that the star playmaker has a bone issue in his foot and will need to be monitored by medical staff over the next fortnight. The Penrith side has a week off to rest before they host the winner of this weekend's semi-final between the Newcastle Knights and New Zealand Warriors. Australia will be seeking redemption this evening when the first ball is bowled in the one-day cricket series against Zimbabwe. 12 years ago, the Chevrons toasted a famous victory over Mitch Marsh's side in Colombo that essentially knocked Australia out of the tournament. The man who oversaw that victory, Shikanda Raza, has been called in to captain the Zimbabwe side tonight. That's sport on Australian Independent Radio News.
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1: Good afternoon, this is Michael Lynch. A leading AI company has threatened to pull investment out of Australia unless proposed laws are changed. Labor wants big tech to pay Australian creatives if their work is used to help build AI models. OpenAI says it will not invest in local artificial intelligence training or renewable energy unless the copyright laws are relaxed. Responding to that threat, the opposition's Tim Wilson says Canberra must come up with a compromise.
2: We need to make sure that there's proper remuneration for copyright creators and content creators, but we also need to make sure that we have the incentives in alignment so that we actually get investment in the future of this country.
1: One Nation's Pauline Hanson says she regrets her description of Indigenous Australians as the most primitive on Earth. Senator Hanson also criticised the focus of Aboriginal history in the school curriculum. Among Hanson's harshest critics is Liberal Senator Jacinta Nampa-Jimpa-Price, who's accused her of willful ignorance. A 12-year-old boy has persuaded the Prime Minister to support paediatric care in the bush for another 2 years with the charity Little Wings. Dusty Langby, who's used the free flights for specialist appointments, walked 500 kilometres to Canberra to meet with Anthony Albanese. Dusty says the Prime Minister has committed to supporting the program with $1 million.
3: He was, guess what? He actually doubled it. And he continued the funding for Little Wings for 2 years.
1: The Australian Defence Force has grown to its largest level since the War on Terror 25 years ago. New data shows over 8,000 people were recruited over the last financial year to fill places in the Army, Navy and Air Force. Defence Minister Richard Marles says the ADF is in a very strong position.
4: We have an ambitious target to grow our Defence Force through until 2040. That is important. We do need a bigger Defence Force given the circumstances that we face. But we've now turned the ship around relative to what we inherited and we're on the path.
1: In Air World News, a Mexican court has heard that one of the men accused of killing Australian surfers Jaken Callum Robinson was a hitman. The ex-girlfriend of the accused killer has testified that he boasted to her about shooting the Perth brothers and their American friend during a 2024 robbery. Three men are on trial over the murders. The Australian Grand Prix will be forced to pay Robbie Williams $2.8 million for a concert that was cancelled during the COVID pandemic. The decision follows the failure of the GP to overturn a 2020 court judgment in the entertainer's favour. The English singer had been booked to perform as part of the Formula One event in Melbourne, but it was cancelled just hours before the gates were due to open. In other news, Federal Energy Minister Chris Bowen is playing down the possibility of a new reduction to the fuel excise, despite the surging cost of petrol. A South Australian health employee has been reprimanded and two others remain under investigation for accessing AFL legend Tony Modra's private medical records while he was being treated over a serious truck crash. And iconic designer Bob Mackie, who dressed stars including Cher, Dolly Parton and Madonna, has died at the age of 87. This is AIR National News. Streaming numbers have been released for last Friday's NFL match at the MCG, and as Eddie Summerfield tells us, they're staggering.
5: 100,021 people at the MCG on a picture-perfect day for the first regular season NFL match in Australia. The match beamed back to a huge audience in the US, averaging 18.5 million viewers on Netflix as the 49ers dominated the Rams at the G. Globally, 21.7 million people tuned in, including over a million people on 7 in Australia.
1: Tasmania's new AFL team is on the verge of signing its first batch of players. Sarah Patterson reports.
6: The Devils will confirm their first official signings at a gala event in Hobart in the days after this year's AFL Grand Final. The club, which is due to join the league at the start of 2028, has reportedly flown 7 under-17 prospects into Tassie this week for final interviews. WA young gun Axel Walsh is already believed to be in talks with the Devils, with a group of 6 Victorian prospects set to fly into Tassie tomorrow. Sarah Patterson, S Sport.
1: And in cricket, the men's one-day side is preparing to take on Zimbabwe this evening in the first clash of their ODI series. That's sport on Australian Independent Radio News.
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8: 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Shout out to our hometown. Man, I'm so proud to be from Katherine. Shout out to all the young mob coming up. Stay in school, stay focused. If you got a dream, never stop chasing them, and always keep community and family in your hearts, because we're all about uplifting each other every day, all day. Let's go. Much love, family.
9: I miss you, son. And I'm so proud of you. I'm with my family, and I'm proud of you. And keep what you're doing now.

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4: It's 3:39.

The Catherine Club Friday. The party starts at 4 p.m. Happy hour. Meat raffles from 6. Badge and chocolate wheel draws throughout the night. Of course, daily lunch specials. Nightly dinner specials. I reckon the roast kicks on a Sunday. We've got a courtesy bus Thursday, Friday and Saturday. A huge children's play area. And you can watch the sports live on massive screens. Make it a family night out. The Catherine Club. 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

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He tried reinvention, changed his style and his looks to imitate the stars. One moment in the spotlight, and it was all over

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1: Good afternoon, this is Michael Lynch. One Nation leader Pauline Hanson has apologised to the Prime Minister over a remark she made about his late mother. Appearing on a podcast, Senator Hanson criticised Anthony Albanese's mum for spending decades living in public housing. The comments have been condemned by the government and by the opposition. Addressing the issue for the first time today, Senator Hanson says she didn't intend to cause offence.
2: I don't think my comments were derogatory towards his mother at all. I was referring to house permission at that time, so if he's taken offence to it, well, I'm sorry for that.
1: Senator Hanson has also offered an apology for her description of Indigenous Australians as the most primitive on Earth. The comments resurfaced after she made the remark on a podcast last year. The Australian Chamber of Commerce is blaming the federal government's TAFE-only approach for a fall in the number of Australians taking up a trade. New figures show trade commencements fell by 850 to more than 77,000 in the 12 months to March this year. This is the fourth consecutive annual decline. Chamber of Commerce CEO Andrew McKellar says more investment in private sector training is definitely needed.
3: A decline of 9% over the past 12 months is alarming. It comes at a time when we have a debate about migration levels. But we're not investing enough in growing our own.
1: The Federal Transport Minister has been accused by the opposition of double standards after she accepted a Qantas Lifetime Platinum membership. Canberra claims Catherine King earned the status because of her frequent travel with the airline. But Shadow Treasurer Tim Wilson says the minister can't be responsible for Qantas and then accept the airline's perks.
4: She's trying to avoid accountability, and she's setting a double standard for herself where she won't take things from Qantas because it's deemed to be a conflict of interest, but then on the other hand, she's doing it on the other side.
1: The number of confirmed bird flu cases in South Australia has now risen to 295. The virus has not only claimed the lives of wild birds, but also an endangered Australian sea lion on Kangaroo Island. This has prompted heavy monitoring after a dead dolphin was washed up on Port Noarlunga and has increased concern for pelican populations, which have also been heavily impacted by the virus. Well, after just 2 days into the new term, the Duke and Duchess of Sussex have removed Prince Archie and Princess Lilibet from their prep school for security reasons. A spokesman for Harry and Meghan says the decision to remove the children was taken following a discussion with the family security team about the practicalities of their current arrangements. The spokesperson says this decision should in no way be interpreted as a reflection on the school or the exceptional care the children have received there. In entertainment news, actor Matthew Reeves has made Emmy's history by winning Best Lead Actor in two categories. He won for the comedy horror Widow's Bay, as well as for the limited series The Beast in Me. Noah Wiley picked up an Emmy for the Best Lead Actor in a Drama for The Pitt, a medical production nominated for 25 awards. This is AIR National News. Fremantle plans to leave it till the last minute to make a call on whether Brennan Cox and Brandon Walker will play in Friday's AFL preliminary final against Sydney. Both defenders have battled injury but could prove to be pivotal in taking on a star-studded Swans forward line. Coach Justin Longmuir says both are in serious consideration if they can prove their fitness.
5: Clearly their tall's had a big impact against Brizzy. It's probably the taller forward line that they've played, and we need to get our matchups right for sure. So it's got to get through training though before we have that discussion.
1: The Dockers travel to Sydney tomorrow ahead of Thursday's captain's run. Newcastle's night star Kalyn Ponga says he's excited about the prospect of running out in front of a hostile crowd of Warriors supporters at Eden Park in Auckland this weekend. Ponga has told Nine he's hoping there will be at least some Knights fans at what will be a packed stadium.
6: The opportunity to go over there, play in front of their crowd for us. Hopefully we have a few fans over there. The crowd that we had in Sydney was pretty awesome, so no doubt we'll get some across the ditch.
1: Well, after avoiding suspension for dangerous contact, the Panthers are still sweating on the availability of star halfback Nathan Cleary. The club has confirmed the number 7 has a stress-related bone issue in his foot and will be monitored by the medical team. And that's sport on Australian Independent Radio News.
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1: I'm Mark Dransfield. Defence Force personnel have raised security concerns after a man walked into a base and assaulted an ADF member this week. More from Federal Politics editor Michael Packey.
2: Defence has confirmed a man unlawfully gained access to the RAAF base in Darwin. He allegedly assaulted an Air Force member and then left in a stolen vehicle. In a statement, Defence says security procedures were followed and the base was locked down. There are unconfirmed reports the man was armed. Northern Territory Police have now taken over the investigation. Sources have told our newsroom this is the second incursion in a month at the Darwin facility. Michael Packey, Canberra.
1: Universities say One Nation, Labor and the Coalition are in a race to the bottom when it comes to international student numbers. Pauline Hanson's party will cut the number of people on student visas if elected. ABS data shows overseas students contribute $53 billion a year to the economy. Universities Australia spokesperson Luke Shee says the proposal raises more questions than answers.
3: What are you going to do to pay for the gap for the cost of teaching, research and infrastructure in our world-class universities? Less money in our system will mean Australia will be worse off into the future and Australian students will have a worse experience.
1: Flight paramedics are experiencing an increase in people aiming laser lights at their helicopters in southeast Queensland. Georgia Condick has more.
4: The largest aeromedical organisation in the Southern Hemisphere, Lifeflight, is essential for assisting and saving people in need of urgent care. In the past 6 weeks, three helicopters have been targeted by laser devices in Goodna, Caboolture and South Brisbane. Two of the jobs were still in progress and could have been put at risk. So far this year, there have been four strikes, up from just two last year. The act poses a number of risks to crew members, including temporary blindness, distraction and disorientation. The organisation is urging the community to report the dangerous behaviour to police. Georgia Condek, Brisbane.
1: A driver caught speeding 75 kilometres an hour above the speed limit just outside Hobart has had his vehicle clamped for 6 months, his licence disqualified for four, and he faces a hefty fine. Police say the Holden Commodore was detected travelling at 155 kilometres an hour in an 80 zone. Meantime, there's a push for a new safety campaign in New South Wales, reminding people about proper seatbelt use following a rise in the number of fines issued by seatbelt cameras. NRMA research has found there's been a jump of around 130,000 fines for seatbelts under new AI-assisted cameras. Roads Minister Jenny Aitchison is assuring drivers the penalties are checked before being issued.
5: Every single fine that is issued is checked by a human before that is done. So even though we use machines to find the detections, it is checked by humans to make sure it is correct.
1: Overseas now, and despite claims he had died, US Republican Mitch McConnell has returned to the Senate after being hospitalised in June. He says he's not back 100%, but he wants to finish his term in January. This is AIR National News. Essendon has started its list cull under new coach Mark McVay, with five players told they won't be offered contracts for next season. Alex Riddell reports.
6: Matt Guelfi among those. He played 124 games across nine seasons and finished third in the Crichton Medal in 2022. Jade Gresham, Elijah Sardis, Saad El-Houli and Liam McMahon have also been delisted. Gresham kicked 19 goals from 22 games in his best year as a Bomber in 2024, while El-Houli averaged 24 disposals across his six senior games in 2026. Sardis averaged 24 disposals across six senior games this year, while McMahon didn't play a senior AFL game this season but kicked 36 goals in the VFL. Alex Riddell, Melbourne.
1: Kangaroos coach Kevin Walters says the selection process for the upcoming Pacific Championships is underway. The Rugby League World Cup is facing new eligibility protocols, meaning a cohort of players now qualify for the squad. Walters has told Seven there are a few names on the whiteboard.
7: Got 40 names up there actually, but slowly but surely those names will be eliminated to a squad of 23 players, which will be announced after the grand final. So of course, injuries, suspensions, all these things play their role in the selection of the team.
1: And the Wallaroos have arrived in France ahead of their Women's 15 Global Series clash on Sunday morning. Australian Independent Radio News.
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0: Hello, hello. It's 20 minutes to six. It's the Love Muscle and Air Hour. Let's go.
1: How are we all?
2: In the studio.
0: We are.
2: So good. Thanks for your patience, everyone. It is 5:38. We're well aware.
0: I know you've been waiting, chomping at the bit for the Love Muster on air.
2: We thought we might just tease you along a little bit further. We have had escapades and buses being chased and keys in all sorts of different places, and we are happy to be here.
0: Yeah, fate was tempting us. Fate didn't want us to do the radio show, but we tempted fate and we're here. So we'll see what happens.
2: Nevertheless, we persist.
0: There's another little voice you might hear in the studio.
3: Hello.
0: Introduce yourself, mysterious voice.
3: It's KK. It's Kayla.
0: Oh, it's KK.
3: Yep.
0: Catherine's expat.
3: Expat.
2: Expat.
0: Who's returned to Catherine.
2: It's been a long time coming, resident. KK, having you in the studio.
0: Yes.
3: I love Catherine.
2: Yeah.
0: She's a Love Muster loyalist. How many times have you done the Love Muster? Are you three from three?
3: No, this year four. I assisted. I didn't participate.
0: I think I did throw you in at one point.
3: Yeah, you did actually.
0: Yeah, sorry about that.
3: Date, so that's
0: with someone you knew, I think.
3: No. What are they called when
0: a blind
3: date? When they're an American refi? What's that? One of them.
0: A marine. She got a date with a marine. Look out!
3: Can't believe everyone dresses like this. He said. I said. We don't. This is a special
0: rodeo.
3: Occasion. This
0: rodeo
3: is a
0: attire.
3: Show. This is the weekend of the year here.
0: We're turning out in our best dressed.
3: We are.
0: Truly. Yeah. So happy to have you on the show.
3: Thank you, man girls.
0: Because we have a topic to talk about, but obviously we'll introduce that later.
2: Yeah, it's coming.
0: It's a juicy one, I think, that KK and I have been talking about a bit.
3: We have.
0: But I guess sometimes we like to start a little Love Muster show off with a love life update.
2: A love life update. We do, don't we?
0: Which so, is KK, there is an option to sign an NDA, which I often take.
3: The NDA?
0: Yeah.
3: Okay.
0: So it depends on how you're feeling. What's the goss?
3: Hang on. Start with someone else.
2: That's full hot seat. That is full hot seat.
3: Yeah, that is hot seat. I haven't been exposed to this before.
0: What's your love? Oh, she hasn't listened.
3: Normally, I'm still on a plane at 5:30 on a Tuesday.
0: All right. You know what? Yeah, that's fine. Mm.
2: You got flown back early just in time for radio.
3: We were hustling.
2: Yeah. Mm.
0: Despite all odds, she's made it.
3: Yeah.
0: She tore into that car park at 5:30 on the dot.
2: From the Gulf of Carpentaria
3: on two wheels.
2: To Catherine.
3: Well, and that's right.
2: Yeah. And, you know, to some people that sounds normal, but to most it probably isn't. Like,
0: that's KK's regular Tuesday.
2: We're pretty desensitised to
3: that is a trip
2: like
3: Tuesday.
2: That.
3: Yeah.
2: From the Gulf to Catherine, all in one.
3: Fun.
2: Amazing. So, love life update. For myself, it's Grand Poobah Shah here as well. Sorry, I didn't introduce myself earlier.
0: Oh, the loyalists know the voices. Don't worry about it.
2: What has been happening? My beloved is a long way away from me at the moment, so we're back on the distance bandwagon.
3: Long distance.
2: And the pros of the distance relationship are that you get to spend so much time with your friends. And it's the best.
3: Fun.
2: And I love that.
0: I'm
2: saturated with friends.
3: Sorry, girly.
0: It's not like, the reunions are so much sweeter. It's I get to spend more time with my friends.
3: Yeah. I actually expected you to say, and our time together, I cherish it so
0: much.
3: Nah. Just more time for the girls.
0: Yeah.
2: More time for the girls. I did see something on Instagram today that made me giggle so much because I get all sorts of different algorithm things coming up that link to the Love Muster, themes of the Love Muster. And there was this set of palm cards that for people to use when they're on hot dates.
3: Are these the new ones at the bar ones?
2: Yes.
3: This has come up on my
2: We met
3: too.
2: At a bar.
3: Yes, very cool.
0: I've also seen this.
2: Oh, wow.
3: Oh, gosh, it's targeting us.
2: This is
3: targeted advertising.
2: Fitting the algorithm. And there are a few of them and I was like, I thought, this is so funny because it's like really romanticizing long distance. To give you an example, kiss me like we've been in a long distance relationship and you're picking me up from the airport after not seeing me for months. And I thought, that's my life. Like,
3: But yes. Is that how it really works? Yeah. Or do they catch the skinny dog to Catherine and rock up at the Catherine show with the new Love Master cord cat?
2: And ain't that the truth, KK?
3: And that is much more romantic. But you can't put that on a card. It's a bit too niche.
0: Yeah, the other thought I had was the classic Jem Casadaley song, Kiss Me Like You're Leaving.
2: Oh,
0: Kiss Me Like Love. You've Just Come Back From a Long Distance Time Apart.
3: Kiss Me Like You've Just Come Back From Mitchell, I don't.
2: 6 weeks.
0: And what would that kiss be like?
2: Oh, wouldn't I like to know? Yeah.
3: Really platonic.
0: That's so true. Your last Catherine reunion was just, yeah, your beloved rocking out with five of his mates going, where have you been? We've been waiting all day for you.
2: We've been waiting all day.
0: We have merchandise to sell.
2: Yeah.
0: Speaking of, if anyone would like to buy some merch before Grand Poobah makes her grand exit, don't talk about it. Mm. Hit us up.
2: Yeah, DM us. I actually will share a bit on Insta maybe of the hats, just to remind everyone. But there are three different colours of our gorgeous hats, which are also for sale at the Arts Centre. Gotti. Yeah. So
0: flying off the shelves, I'm sure.
3: Are there any left? Have you checked?
2: I'd better check in on that. I think there might be one or two. Yeah. Yeah.
3: They need more.
2: Walk, don't run.
0: Limited time only.
2: So my love life update is, in a nutshell, doing long distance and stoked to hang out with my friends.
0: Woo!
2: Woo!
0: Her love life update is she loves her friends.
2: I love my boyfriend and I love my friends and I love that I get to spend lots of time with each of them. Although it's feast or famine for both. It's like, you know. All in one camp and then all in another camp, and that's the way that it goes.
0: So true.
2: And so, Eliza, love life update. The NDAs are over there on the bench, so we'll have to go and get one. Like, you have to get me out of my chair.
0: What's my love life update? I don't... Oh, God, I've got a tickle in my throat. It's like the nervous system's on. Excuse me, listeners.
3: Oh, wow.
0: What's my love life update? She's nervous. Look, the hinge is unopened. My mother might be listening too, so I'm sure she's enjoying the gossip. She did tell me she would listen.
3: Hi, Mum.
0: Hi, Mum.
3: What's
0: her
3: name?
0: Karen.
3: Yeah. Hi, Karen.
0: Karen with a Y.
3: Oh, Karen with a Y.
2: Hi.
0: I don't have anything for you. Sorry.
3: Really?
0: Charlotte's looking at me like, look, I shot a shot on Instagram to a loyal listener.
3: This is true.
0: And if you're listening... I know you left me on red.
3: Yeah, if you're listening, don't shoot a shot and then not reply when the girl shoots it back. Oh, my God.
0: Yeah. So really looking forward to a reply from a loyal listener.
3: It's a disgrace.
0: Apparently thinks I'm really funny, which I know I am.
3: Redeem yourself.
2: We all know you are.
0: So you looking are. Forward to that reply.
3: We don't need his validation for your funny.
0: Yeah. Other than that, look, I did declare last week, KK, that I would give out my number in the old school, like, slip it over the bar or something way by the end of the year.
2: I love that goal for you.
0: I've got 2.5 – no, 3.5 months.
2: Yeah.
0: Oh, my God, I thought the year was only 2.5 months.
2: No, it is.
3: No, December, October, November, October.
0: 3.5.
3: Yeah.
0: All right. I've got 3.5 months.
3: Yeah.
0: Slide my phone number over to an eligible bachelor in a public place.
3: And well, you don't always know they're eligible first, do
0: and that's
3: you?
0: So true. Maybe I'll slide across the moat.
3: So if you slide it to someone's husband by accident, sorry to the wife.
0: Yeah,
3: they looked like a good catch. They weren't wearing their ring. It's just what the girls are going to do.
0: Yeah. Because we were talking last week about... to flirt or not to flirt was our topic. And where is appropriate to flirt. And then we were talking about like giving your number to like a waiter or something. And I said, I've never done it. And I think I'm my stomach flipped thinking about that. Yeah.
2: And I've
0: said it live on air.
2: Our dear friend Ollie said you just...
0: The newest chaplain.
2: The chaplain.
3: The newest chaplain in Catherine. Hope you're listening, Holly.
0: Holy.
3: Holy.
2: Oh, it is big news, isn't it? our local chaplain, also giving dating advice.
0: I think the next DJ's on, because I think we should play this song.
2: Yeah.
3: What's that?
0: What the hell? Like, have my...
2: We're just figuring out the buttons, listeners. Bear with us. The chaplain did say, just print out a little bit of extra receipt and write your name on it and your number, and it's not that deep.
3: And how do we print out the extra receipt?
0: Oh, he knows what's up. Yeah. He's worked in hospitality. You do
3: But we're not in hospitality, so we have to get the waitress to do the extra receipt.
0: Just pay at the FBOS machine, and then he said, hit a button.
2: Or knows. Can I please have a receipt? And then you get your receipt.
3: Or you're just using your little golfie receipt when you, when you sign into the golfie, they give you that receipt.
0: Yeah, true. Like, it's got my name on it.
3: I'm just storing them in the front seat of my car.
2: That's actually perfect.
0: That's so true.
3: Hey, and it's got your name and probably birthday.
0: Oh, perfect. So you can let them know you might be in their age range. You've got their full name. I mean, you're doxing your full name.
2: Yeah.
0: Which is fine if they're not crazy.
3: They can...
0: And then pop your mobile number on.
3: Look
0: done.
3: At your pickies if they want.
0: Oh. So
3: but
0: true.
3: That actually... That is another topic.
0: Looking at your pickies.
2: It is.
3: Yeah, that was a topic brought up this week by our friend. We'll wait for our other friend to arrive.
0: We do have a friend
3: and
0: coming.
3: We can discuss that.
2: Jose.
0: Well, okay. Would you like to give us a love life update? Or would you like me to go to a song?
3: There's no point going to a song because there's not that much to discuss. Oh, she didn't give an NDA.
0: She's got a love for plants this week.
3: Hey?
0: She's had a love for plants.
3: A love for plants. The love for plants came and went.
0: Yeah.
3: It's coming on. That was comical for 48 hours. And that's that. I've actually deleted the apps for the rest of the year. I've gone, let's do something different. I always like giving dating in the wild a crack. That's what I think it is when you're shooting your own shot that's not on an app. However, that's not quite been going to plan, but it's good to just get it out of the way. You go, oops, not that one. On to the next.
2: Actually, can we talk about shooting one's own shot in the wild and how sometimes you might just be, you know, hot and bothered and hiking in the middle of a national park.
3: And sometimes you are.
0: Sorry.
2: And sometimes that's exactly you can be sitting on a balcony and get a random phone call.
3: Yeah. Mm. Me and our other friends, Popo and Momo, we were doing a fake tabletop and we're walking along going, God, they were a lovely bunch of guys, hot guys, and they were so funny and friendly. Gosh, how all the screen.
0: Sorry.
3: And I just thought, oh, should have given them my number. Well, don't worry, guys. There is a diary for tabletop. And it's not too late to put your number in there later. So probably anyone who goes to do the tabletop track after this, if they flip back further enough, they'll find my number. But, you know, sometimes you do that and three lovely guys, unfortunately from Sydney, will FaceTime you on a Sunday afternoon from the Berry Tavern, having a beer.
0: They just FaceTimed you out of the blue.
3: Yep. Well, they rang first and then they FaceTimed.
0: That's so bold of them. Congrats, boys.
3: And that's right. And that's what we're looking for in the men in Catherine and Darwin.
2: Yes.
3: Raise the bar, boys. Raise the bar.
0: Bold moves.
2: I think when there's a man on holidays, he's very bold.
3: Yeah.
2: Very able to shoot his shot.
3: Well, that's. I think we all are three of on them. Holidays.
2: Yeah.
0: Yeah,
3: right? Because we don't go here.
2: Yeah.
3: Whatever. We go to shit like... See you later. We're going home. Are we allowed to say that word?
2: Yeah.
3: Okay, thank God.
0: Kayla, swearing on radio.
3: I know.
0: Sorry, I'm just playing IT man here.
3: Yeah.
0: Carry on.
2: Good thing.
0: Because I would like to play a song.
3: And what songs are Liza thinking to
0: play? Well, I actually wanted to play a song for our chaplain, but he won't like it. But
3: is our chaplain listening?
0: Who knows? Oh, God. So, listeners, I'm sure you're interested in the fourth wall breaking. We have two screens and every single screen keeps opening on the screen that's not working and I can't access that in any way. So, gals, it might be one from the automated playlist.
3: Oh.
0: What would it be like?
3: What will it be? Yeah, that one. Charlotte saying no to that one.
0: Charlotte says no. Oh, not this is a great song. No, that's not what I'm thinking it is. Shall we sing?
3: Oh, they've just played Delta Goodrum.
2: There was a Morgan Wallen one.
0: Garden Interlude. Oh, where?
2: Morgan Wallen.
3: What's Ghost Stingray's about? Tell me more about the Ghost Stingray song.
0: Oh, let's play a bit of Cat Empire. All right. Well, which one? Morgan Wallen. All right. We're playing Morgan Wallen.
3: While we fix our intro,
0: If You Were Mine by Morgan Wallen.

0: Wow, that was a great last minute choice of a song. That was If You're Mine by Morgan Wallen. You're listening to Catherine FM 101.3. You're with the Love Muster girlies.
1: Yay.
0: 4 minutes to six already. Oh, that's what happens when you start 10 minutes late.
2: Yeah. The time flies by. Yellow and green.
0: Yeah, we just got Kayla's love life update, which is delightful. Her being FaceTimed by some three random hotties walking tabletop track.
1: Yeah. You can't just give your number to strangers.
2: And turns out you can.
0: And tell me again.
2: Nothing bad comes of it. They will either ring you or they won't.
0: And did you interact with these men before?
2: Very briefly. Oh. Hey, how are you? Good, thanks. Like your umbrella.
0: Umbrella?
2: That was what was quite admirable, actually. It was a really hot day and these boys were carrying umbrellas to protect themselves from the sun.
0: Oh, really?
2: They're so sun smart. Stop melanoma. They're not going to age.
0: Oh, dreamboats.
2: I bet you they were wearing SPF 50 as well.
0: Oh, my goodness. La Roche-Posay, perhaps?
2: Maybe. I know someone else who does.
1: Oh, I was on the brink of a sneeze there. For
2: pineapple.
0: We do have a guest coming in who is another one of the kerfuffles. What a great word. One of the kerfuffles we've had this afternoon. I hope she's listening. I think we should start the topic.
2: Yeah.
0: Because you just mentioned another one that I've already forgotten.
2: Mm. Oh, yeah, for that person, for when Jose comes.
0: Great. All right, yep. KK, introduce what you would like to discuss today.
2: Well, you, Eliza, brought this up with me. You said, KK, when you like read books or watch shows, Netflix, whatever, like what are you into? Enemies to lovers or friends to lovers? And I said, I think I'm into enemies to lovers. And you said, that's it. That's why you that's why you chase the mean guys. And I thought, shivers.
0: Shit.
2: She's right. And so we thought, let's break it down. And then I did ask you, didn't I, Shah?
1: Yeah. Mm. But I don't know if I have ever really thought about it too hard.
0: Yeah. So let's give some examples of... So it's like the rom-com, the classic rom-com trope.
1: Yeah.
0: And I feel like every rom-com... And I mean... Books as well follow the trope of like their best friends turn into lovers mm-hmm. or they hate each other.
2: Mm-hmm. At Zayden and Violet.
0: Yeah, fourth so wing. Let's go. Yeah. Give us some examples of enemies to lovers.
2: That one, Fourth Wing.
0: I was thinking, what's the movie Obsessed. Where they're trying to set their bosses up or they're competing against each other and then...
2: Yeah.
1: It sounds like a Sandra
2: one?
1: Bullock.
0: Yeah. This is definitely an enemies to lovers for Sandra Bullock.
1: The proposal.
0: 10 Things I Hate About You. Yeah. I mean, no. Sorry.
1: 10 Things I Hate About You is one. Enemies to lovers.
0: I was meant to say How to Lose a Guy in 10 Days, but I actually just gave another example of.
1: Oh, so many.
0: 10 Things I Hate About You is also an enemies to lovers.
1: Yeah.
2: See?
0: God, I'm good.
2: Gosh.
0: Yeah. How to Lose a Guy in 10 Days, another great example. Kate Hudson and Matthew McConaughey. Red dress. I mean,
2: yellow dress.
1: Yellow dress. That yellow dress.
2: I just thought of a song for next.
0: 27 Dresses.
1: Is Catherine that
0: Heigl, James? Yeah. Yeah, remember he's like stalking her to make a news article about her and she says no and then she absolutely tears him a new one because he writes the article anyway.
1: Yeah.
0: And then they get married. Sorry to spoil.
1: You do.
0: All right. What else? You're so vain. Oh, sorry.
2: That was my song request.
0: I thought you were right.
2: No, it's not going to be a surprise to the people of Catherine. That's what I think about when I think about How to Lose a Guy in 10 Days. And,
0: oh, my God.
2: And that beautiful like, yellow dress.
0: Why are you writing messages to me?
2: Through your notes app.
0: I thought you were calling me vain. And I was like... Ooh.
2: You're so vain, Eliza.
0: I was like...
2: I've never met someone so vain.
0: What else? What were you saying?
1: So they're enemies.
0: Yeah.
2: Oh, I never got into ACOTAR, but Fourth Wing, definitely.
0: The classic.
2: Yeah.
0: What's it called?
2: Zayden and Violet.
0: Mm-hmm. Yeah. Now the enemies to lovers.
2: Yeah. All that fairy stuff.
1: What's friends to lovers? Just trying to think. Like,
0: I watched one recently.
2: The Beth O'Leary books. The Emily Henry books.
0: Oh, yeah. No, I was about to say Emily Henry, People We Meet on Vacation. Mm. Everyone I watched that movie with hated it. I loved it.
2: Now, what was the other one? It was a movie they brought out recently, wasn't it? But it was an Emily Henry book too.
0: I think that's it.
2: With hang on, I think.
0: But they're besties.
2: But it was that. Yeah,
0: they're besties, and then they turn into lovers.
2: Yeah.
0: Sorry to ruin it.
2: Yeah.
0: Okay. Friends to lovers. Who else? There's this amazing girl on Instagram called Delaney. What's her name? Delaney Lambert, I think. And she makes skits of the friends to lovers trope. And the way that she nails that, like, they're in love with each other, but, like, no one can guess it. But, like,
2: everyone.
0: The whole movie is about them being in love with each other.
1: Yeah. Yeah. What about My Best Friend's Wedding?
0: Yeah, exactly. My Best Friend's Wedding. A classic one.
1: Classic.
0: What else?
1: I just went back to Enemies to Lovers and, like, another classic, Pride and Prejudice.
0: Yeah.
1: Mr. Darcy.
0: Yeah. Mm-hmm. It's a trope, like, throughout literature.
1: And that's why it works so well.
0: And this is a literary radio show.
2: Just in the real world. Or just does it in film and books.
1: Yeah.
0: So, what do you enjoy more?
1: In my life or in, like, in my real life or in
0: media?
1: In media.
2: Media.
0: Content.
1: I love the catharsis of Enemies to Lovers.
0: Yeah,
2: that's interesting for me.
1: Yeah, I love it when the tension is just like something, nothing else. Yeah. I can't handle the heartbreak of Friends to Lovers.
0: Well, that's my problem,
1: it's like,
0: I think.
1: There's
2: a lot on the line.
1: There's so much on the line. Yeah. And it just feels so sad because someone's always going to be heartbroken, whereas in Friends to Lovers it's
2: But
1: like,
2: is someone always going to be heartbroken? It could work out.
1: It could.
0: Wait, in which one?
1: Friends to Lovers, too much heartbreak. I find it really hard to watch. Enemies to Lovers, big thrills.
0: Yeah, because Friends to Lovers, another one I thought of was The Summer I Turned Pretty. That's three seasons of Friends to Lovers.
2: Yeah, but brothers of friends and lovers.
0: Also
2: and
0: brothers loving the same girl.
2: Yeah, now that someone is always going to have their heart broken there.
1: Yeah.
0: Because they're always pining for each other. Like every interaction, they're like staring at each other like pining.
1: Yeah.
0: Whereas at least Enemies to Lovers has a few more emotions related. They're pining, but underneath intense anger for each other.
2: Makes it steamier.
0: Steamier, you reckon?
1: Mm. So, what are you, Liz? What's your preference?
0: I hate Enemies to Lovers.
1: Why?
0: I think because it's so predictable.
1: Okay.
0: I like Friends to Lovers feels less predictable to me.
1: Yeah.
0: But also way higher stakes.
1: Yeah.
0: But I'm just a Friends to Lovers girl. That's why we talked about this, because I was like,
2: oh yeah.
0: I actually, I should credit this topic to my friend Lydia. Shout out to Lydia. She's a Love Must participant.
1: Go, Lydia.
0: Earlier in the year, she actually brought this up.
1: Yeah.
0: Sorry, I can't claim it. Because she has been dating a few mean boys. And she said it's because I like Enemies to Lovers. Or we both started talking about it and realized.
2: Yeah. You said it and it resonated with me.
1: A baddie can be a proper hottie.
2: Write that down. You're probably never really going to change the baddie.
0: And that's the thing.
1: You can't change him ever.
2: And I think we know it, but we just lean in because you go, ugh.
0: And that's the thing also is that, like, I can change him mindset of an enemies to lovers.
2: I can fix him. No, really, I can. Thank you, Taylor Swift.
1: I would love to get a man's take on this.
0: Yeah. We need to amplify male voices. I've always said that.
2: I've always said that.
1: More chairs at the table.
0: All right, let's play a song. And
2: you're so vain.
0: Well, I was like, I want to play the Enemies to Lovers song.
2: You've got your song. Pick
0: and then we are
2: going
0: to play KK's song. This is a classic Enemies to Lovers song. Please enjoy. You're listening to Love Master on Air. It's 5 minutes past six. Let's go.
3: Some days you're the only thing I know.

0: who's whispering on the microphones.
1: Wouldn't you like to know?
0: We have fun in the studio. We are here.
2: We're gossiping off air.
1: So we were just talking about friends to lovers versus enemies to lovers tropes in film and in books and in whatever you get, wherever you get your kicks. Eliza's.
0: Where else do you go?
1: I don't know. Moving on. Eliza's friends to lovers. I think I'm enemies to lovers.
2: I'm enemies to lovers.
1: Yeah.
2: But I would think I need to change that. I think it's resonating in other areas of my life where it should not.
0: Okay. So the reflection of my friends to lovers thing is that I think that just...
1: Does it give you hope?
2: They're nice to me. They must like me.
0: And this is a drawback.
2: It's hard. And you gotta
0: shoot the
2: shot.
0: And they'll eventually fall in love
2: guys,
0: with me.
2: I don't know if you guys know this. I sent a pop quiz to a boy earlier this year.
0: A what?
2: I sent a pop quiz.
0: Oh. About what? Yourself?
2: Yeah, just being like, A, want to date me? B, no thanks. C, let's pretend this never happened, or something along those lines. Anyway, he didn't even lean in. He actually didn't choose A, B, or C. There was an option for everything. He did say he was flattered, but
1: flattered for the quiz.
2: Flattered,
1: but not participating.
2: Yeah. Yep. So that's on Dating in the Wild. Actually,
0: that's quite fun.
1: I love that.
2: I thought it was really fun, and I was like, I actually thought, well, he's lame if he didn't lean into it. That was fun. Like, you could have leant in and gone, see, no thanks, see you never. Like,
0: okay, was he a friend or a rando?
2: None of the above. Like, an acquaintance? An enemy. No, not that either.
1: No.
0: Oh.
1: Yeah. This is so fun, Dating in the Wild.
2: I'm giving it a semi-crack. I wouldn't say good crack. It'll pay off eventually.
0: She won't be a herbivore anymore, let's just say that. Trees are out.
2: Sorry, that one was too much. Yeah.
0: So we have an inside joke that we're not sharing with you all.
2: Your plants are safe, everyone. Hey, do you know the joke?
1: I do know the joke.
2: Yeah.
1: I forgot about the joke.
2: Your plants and your sea soul are safe.
0: You've had a friends to lovers situation, Charlotte?
1: With my beloved.
0: Yeah.
2: I'd definitely say.
1: Yeah, for sure. You know, it wasn't like a hang out every day, be besties, but we had a crush.
2: Yeah.
0: Well, maybe that's different, actually.
1: I think it was a crush.
0: Because I think the friends to lovers is the, like, obsessive friendship.
1: Yeah.
0: Into.
2: Yeah, like besties.
0: Yeah.
1: Yeah.
2: Like
0: I'm thinking.
2: In the movies, they're like each other's
1: confidant.
2: Maid of honor and groom's lady.
0: Yeah.
2: And then on the night of the... Before the wedding.
0: Oh my God.
2: Yeah, that's the friends to lovers that I'm thinking of.
0: My frustration with both tropes is you guys realize at no point are you they're not delusional to the fact that they're in love with each other.
2: On the movies.
0: Yeah, in the movies.
2: In the movies. But how does Char feel in real life?
0: Yeah.
2: Is it like, God,
0: Does it
2: is
0: happen
2: this
0: in real life,
2: or
0: think?
2: Is this in my head?
1: Well, yeah.
0: Mm. Have you seen an enemies to lovers play out in real life? Because I don't think I have. Mm.
1: Yes.
2: Really?
1: But it takes a long time.
0: Yeah.
2: Okay.
1: Like, I'm thinking like years.
0: Yeah.
2: Anyone like, we know?
1: No. I'm just thinking like, you know, might have been enemies at high school and then... meet again at a wedding down the track and they're like, oh, haha, lol.
2: God.
0: Interesting.
1: Yeah. Which is a funny circumstance. Mm. And it's funny for everyone because everyone's like, oh, you guys hated each other.
2: But it's
1: got to be a downtime. Like, it's never...
2: 10 years.
1: Yeah, it's got to be like a cooling off period, I think, for it to work in real life.
0: So it's not the classic rom-com trait of I hate your guts actively and we spend all this time together and I actively hate your guts and then I actually love you.
2: Just one day the switch. Actually, I love her.
1: Yeah.
0: So I don't get how it could possibly happen.
1: Yeah.
0: Obviously, hate and love, I'm sure, are intertwined, you know. Write that down.
1: Passion.
2: For sure. Yeah, it's like, passion.
0: Yeah.
1: It's passion.
0: I just don't believe it would ever happen. Whereas I'm like, date my friends.
2: My friends are cool.
1: Yeah.
0: Oopsie.
1: You got good taste in your friends. And so
0: that's
1: you're
0: right.
1: Like, and so you know that they're good character.
0: Exactly.
1: And you've got your own little...
0: You're screening them pre-dating.
2: Mm. Well, that's right, actually.
0: Yeah.
2: Mutual friends can vouch normally. Normally.
0: Oopsie days. Well, you weren't friends with him, so... I mean...
1: Anyway. And so we have another song to play.
0: We do.
1: And then we might have something...
0: With an ode to a film reference before.
2: Yeah. Love it.
1: Here it goes.
0: Oh wow, we need to delve into that playlist next. Yeah. But yeah, this is You're So Vain by Carly Simon. You're listening to Love Must On Air. It's 6:15, Catherine FM.

0: Oh, wow, wow, wow. What a song. Wow, we're so loud in our ears.
1: Oh, well, don't you want me?
0: And you know what? That's another great Enemies to Lovers song. Don't you want me? We have another voice in the studio.
2: Oh my God. Say hi. Me. Hi.
0: Who's
2: Sorry,
0: me?
2: I'm late, everyone. I'm Josie.
0: Oh, wow. Full
2: I'm
0: name.
2: Present.
1: I thought your name was Jose.
2: Jose Fernandez. That's what I'm Jose known Fernandez. In other names.
0: Welcome. And look, Jose tried to be here, but unfortunately, obstacles came in her way.
2: She's a hero, some would say.
0: Yeah.
1: Not all heroes wear capes.
0: Not all heroes
1: some
0: wear capes.
1: Some wear scrubs.
2: Yeah,
0: or
2: shirts.
0: Casual clothes.
2: Yeah.
1: Some. Accidentally knock off
2: on time but then forget they're doing overtime.
1: Yeah,
0: and that's okay. Okay, and that's fine. Okay. Oh God, I'm
1: and
0: sitting
1: she's
0: here
1: doing it for
0: my
1: her colleagues. She's doing it for the mothers and the fathers
2: and the children
1: who need to go to the school concert.
2: Oh, true.
1: And I bet you none of them are listening because they're watching their kids in lobster costumes during the Hojan
2: throwdown. The Hojan. And can we put Miley Cyrus on? Is that Enemies
0: yeah,
2: to Lovers?
0: Sure.
1: Oh,
0: that is a bit of it.
1: The last
0: to
1: song. The last song.
0: Yeah,
1: Enemies to Lovers. They hated each other.
0: Okay, and this.
1: And then they still hated each other enough to get divorced.
0: Yeah.
1: Shit.
0: Jose, how are you?
2: I'm sensational. Didn't know you could swear on this radio show.
1: You can, eh?
2: What else can I?
0: Sure. She's like, damn.
2: And yeah, that's why I came at 6:15.
1: That's right. Just the F-bombs.
2: No. My God, my mother could be listening to this.
1: And what's your mum's name? Karen with a Y?
2: Debbie with a D.
0: What, Deb?
2: Deborah.
0: Deborah.
3: And that's why we had a spare seat. I'm so glad you're here.
2: I'm glad I'm here too.
3: We've got so much to chat about and giggle about.
2: I also told everyone that I was coming on.
0: Did like, you? Listen to the show last up. 45 minutes.
2: Someone from work was like, you've got your interview.
1: I told the pilot today, I was like, yeah, we've got to go early. I've got the Loudmaster on air. I'm going to be on the radio.
2: Wearing these headsets.
1: And he actually said, I'm so sorry we didn't get back before 5. Aww. But, you know, I got here around on 2 wheels. It's okay.
0: Hey. And look, many obstacles are in your way.
1: Many of obstacles. Big rocks.
0: Including obstacles thrown in your way.
2: Oh, gosh.
1: Gosh.
3: The things we do for radio, for community radio.
0: And that's right.
3: Make it all
1: the
3: happen.
1: Things we do for a yarn with the girls.
2: Absolutely.
1: Yeah. Sorry, everyone.
0: Pub, but unless, lucky for you listeners, we're doing it live on air.
3: Yeah.
1: You are so lucky.
0: I don't know why words were so hard in that sentence.
2: It's a Tuesday and I thought it was a Friday, so here we are.
0: For real. This is me every Tuesday night.
1: It's someone's Friday.
0: Jose, we've done Love Life updates.
2: Oh, Love Life updates.
1: Yeah, where's yours?
3: We've whipped around the room.
0: There is NDAs goodness available if you'd not like to share, but I do get the sense that you're a sharer.
2: Big sharer. That's why I'm so nervous to be here today. As everybody knows, I'm not shy. I will share all my deepest, darkest secrets.
0: Which we did say was the risk.
2: Yes. And something I will share is like a question to everybody. It's like, when is it too early to call someone in the morning when you want to see them?
0: Oh
1: God,
0: in the
1: don't
0: morning.
1: Ask me about
2: yeah,
1: this.
2: Like I got a phone call at 5:40.
1: Oh,
0: I would say how late in the night.
2: Oh, no, it was early in the...
0: And the funny part is that they were calling for an early morning rendezvous.
2: Yeah, like they were going to work.
0: Sorry. Okay, question. Have you ever been called for a morning rendezvous?
2: Literally.
0: Yeah, that's what I mean. Before that.
2: But no, oh my gosh.
0: Because that's kind of wild.
2: No, and it was
0: are you
2: confusing
0: up in
2: to
0: the
2: me
0: morning?
2: Are you up?
1: Are you up? It's 5 a.m. on a Sunday.
0: It's 8 a.m. I just got up. He's like, okay, cool, I'll come over.
2: I got up so much later being like, no, I wasn't up. And I didn't plan on being up.
1: Thanks for your call, unknown number.
2: Yeah.
1: Straight to
3: the
1: spam.
3: How early is too early? And was that
0: I can't stop laughing at the flip of you up being, no, I haven't gone to bed. Are you awake for the day?
2: Yeah.
0: You up?
2: And the flip was also like, I've been messaging you and all the messages have been going to spam. So like, I don't know who is looking above me, but they knew I didn't.
1: I didn't need to be woken up at 5 a.m. On a Sunday.
0: And what was the reply?
2: I said, like, no. Not up. In a tent with Charlotte.
3: Yes. We were sleeping sweetly.
2: Yeah. Go away. No, I'm not available early mornings. I'm not available late at night. You must pay attention to me.
1: My window is 12 p.m. to 4 p.m.
0: Business hours only.
1: Saturday and
0: unless
1: Sunday.
0: Unless she actually leaves work early.
1: Yeah. Yeah. You can then you can slide in there at 4:21.
2: Yeah, 4:21 till 5:15. I'm available.
1: But at 5:16?
3: Woolworths.
2: Yeah, Woolworths. And
1: you only need 5 to 8 minutes of hers.
2: Won't believe this. Got all my groceries at Woolworths. Went back to work. I've left them all in the work fridge. Oh. So I can't even like make any lunch for tomorrow.
0: Can you not go back to work for the third time today?
1: Yeah, but who wants to?
3: That makes my eye twitch.
2: It's so annoying. Like there's four.
0: I'll cook you dinner, Josie. It's just a long play to get dinner cooked for you. I get it,
1: Josie.
2: Yeah.
1: We said we were going to the golfie.
2: We are.
1: We are now. You've got no food in the house.
0: And you can have my roast lunch for tomorrow.
1: Perfect.
2: You still have your leftovers.
0: I also have my roast lunch. Guys, we have the biggest roast dinner I've ever seen at the Golfie, to the point that I have two serves of roast.
3: Sunday roast at the Golfie.
1: Plus the serve that you ate at the time.
2: $25, was it?
3: $25 for a roast dinner.
2: For maybe the love roast dinner.
3: Yes.
0: Maybe the Love Muster can host a love over roast or something. Wow. All right. So Josie's Love Life update is no texting at 5 a.m. you up, whether that's from the night or for the morning.
2: Absolutely not. You need to maintain conversation with me for at least 2 hours before you want to be my friend.
0: So 3 a.m.
1: He was trying. You deactivated Instagram.
2: And I would like to say thank you to all the listeners who checked in on me when I deactivated my Instagram. I'm okay. I just didn't
1: She's
2: want Instagram
1: actually.
2: Anymore.
1: Shaved her head.
2: She's giving Brittany.
1: She's not well.
0: No, I think my equivalent is a dear friend came back from somewhere with a really short haircut and a fringe. Oh, and it looks great on her, but the first thing I said was,
1: a dear friend.
0: Are you okay?
2: And we'd love to hear it.
0: Because the last time I did this, I was in a bad way. Okay. And no one told me for like a year that the short hair fringe was
1: not
0: right.
1: Did go on an Eat, Pray, Love trip, so it is a really valid question.
2: I will never tell my friend if they have a bad haircut.
0: No, no. And no one told me, which I'm grateful for. No, there was a question from the ex, boyfriend at the time, not the ex.
1: I was going to say, how dare he, like, and you're from a course.
0: Sorry, I was like,
1: your
0: he
1: haircut's
0: my boyfriend
1: shit.
0: At the time.
1: Get out of here. We broke up with you.
0: No. Current ex, former boyfriend at the time of haircut, saying to me, every time I crash out styling the hair, he'd be like, and do we like the fringe? No, in his defense, I would only complain about the fringe. So fair enough, he was like, and do we like it? And I turned. What the fuck? What did you say?
2: I don't understand what it is about men and commenting on fringes, because at Christmas, I was going through an old Christmas album and I had a fringe when I was 10 and my cousin Classic. Was like, that was the ugliest haircut you ever had.
0: I was
2: 10 years old. Like, my mum picked this out.
0: Wait, sorry, your mum was picking your haircut at 10 years old?
2: Like, probably. I don't remember.
1: Were you having input at 10? I think my input became at 12.
2: Yeah.
1: And that's when it went downhill, to be honest.
3: Yeah. Silly. Yeah, I remember getting layers when I was 11.
0: Oh, like, yeah.
3: I don't know who I am anymore.
0: Actually, I still blame my mum for turning my hair curly.
1: She fed you too many crusts.
2: No. Oh, no.
0: When I was 5, I had dead straight hair. Oh. And listeners, if you've met me, I've got very curly hair.
1: Oh, she shaved it off because you got layups. The crew back curly.
0: That was 6 months ago. No, I had straight hair. Not the off mic laugh. She can't hold it in. I had straight hair as a kid. And then I got one haircut, which gave me the fuggliest layers you've ever seen. Like full, like thick bob, like
2: triangle.
0: Triangle haircut for real. And then ever since my hair was like poofy, frizzy, or curly.
3: But I think that's also...
0: Justice for Karen, I know.
1: Karen with a Y.
3: But isn't that also the timing of puberty?
2: Like, yeah, I was
0: 7.
1: She was an early bloomer.
2: I thought she was going to say 11.
0: She was an early bloomer.
3: I thought you said 11 at 7 years old.
0: I was a fully grown woman by 12.
2: curly.
0: Well, I think we need to go to a song because the giggles are getting too much, and I wish you were here with us.
1: Yeah. Oh, can we do that fourth one down there? Go back up. That one. Yeah, let's do that one.
0: Let's get some disco happening.
2: This is my favorite song.
0: Well, we just knew
1: and we didn't even know that.
0: You're listening to Love Master on Air. It's a giggly one today. Girlies are having fun. No, I love it. It's Young Hearts. Run Free by Candy. Oh, I didn't turn it on.

0: Wow, wow, wow. What a banger that is. That's a disco banger. Young Hearts Run Free by Candy Staton.
1: The best song ever.
0: Best song ever.
1: Second best to Ain't No Mountain High Enough.
0: It's Tuesday night. It's, oh God, where's my timer?
2: It's Love Must Run Air.
0: It's 26 minutes to 7 because we flipped over now.
3: But we got in late, so we've got to give you some extra time.
0: So true. And sorry for that. We faced every obstacle
3: just
0: possible.
3: Arrived.
0: The girlies faced every obstacle possible to get here, and we made it and did a cracking show.
2: Yeah.
1: Amen.
0: Amen.
2: We've been laughing off our chairs.
0: Yeah. Sorry to my mum. She's texting me in the breaks. Sorry, mother.
2: All the slander.
0: You know
2: what?
0: It's not your fault.
1: That my hair
0: but it's
1: curly.
0: Not mine.
2: You can't blame your
3: mother. You just
1: can't
3: blame
1: your dad. Does he have
0: mum did text and say, I thought you would blame Tony, my dad.
1: Tony.
3: Tony with an I or a Y?
0: A Y. Two Ys.
1: Two Ys?
0: No, sorry. Sorry, my mum has a Y and my dad has a Y.
3: For Tony?
1: Guys, on the weekend, yeah, this 8-year-old kid was trying to put my name down for an order and he was so cute and he goes, Josie, double S.
0: Josie.
1: And I was like, no, one S. He goes, with an E, I E, Y. And I was just like, J O S I E. That's it.
3: Where was this? At Pop Rockets?
1: No, at the rodeo. And he goes, oh. I've got to get this right. And I go, all right. Like, yes,
0: I think he's been learning his spelling rules.
1: God, he's
0: he knows what vowel combinations might spell E.
1: He's a 40-year-old man in an 8-year-old's body. Oh.
3: I was Cleb at Pop Rocket the other weekend. I'm going,
1: yes, you are.
3: Kayla, yep. Like Taylor with a K. And then I've just watched them go K-L-E-B and I'm like, oh my God, I can't. And like, it had gone around in circles a few times. I could not possibly...
0: Cleb?
3: Correct it again. Cleb.
1: It was even funny.
3: Caleb, but Cleb.
1: The poor kid had to like scream out the name.
3: Cleb? Cleb?
2: Scream out the name.
1: The name.
3: I go, yeah, that's me.
0: That's me, Cleb.
3: Yep.
0: Join the Cleb.
3: Join the Cleb.
2: What's in a name anyway?
0: What's in a name?
3: Yeah.
2: So we have been thinking about what's in a name, but also what's in a first date, because
0: don't bring this topic up again.
2: You know, okay, well, we are the Love Monster. We are speed dating.
0: We talked about this last week and I shared my trauma.
2: But you, blind dates, yes or no?
1: Yes.
2: Yes, would go on one? Yes.
0: Have you seen the photographer?
2: No. Yes or no?
0: Yeah, I said yes.
2: Yes or no?
3: Yeah, I'm really giving Daddy in the wild a crack. I think I'd do it.
2: We've got three people who are like absolutely nodding to blind dates here. Would you?
3: It'd have to. No, sorry. Not to sound awful. It would have to like come from a good source. Like, yes. It'd have to be a good mutual recommendation. It couldn't be like a distant colleague or something like that going, uh-huh. I know this guy. No, like. I need someone who knows me.
1: Yeah.
2: Because terms and conditions apply with blind dates, right?
3: Like, terms and conditions
2: it
3: apply.
2: It seems like a big one. If I, as someone who's in a relationship, I was

0: to go, oh, this person is the best. I want to set them up on a blind date. But you really want it to go well. Oh, yeah. But then also you can't put all the pressure on the blind date.
1: No.
0: Can you?
1: So people have to,
0: yeah.
2: But so then I feel like if the blind date doesn't go well, do you hate your friend?
1: Are you like, I can't really believe think? You thought I was going to be into them.
2: Yeah. Or is that really shallow?
1: Eliza's laughing at the moment.
3: Oh, no. No, my idea was I think Love Master should run a blind dating event.
2: I love that.
3: Oh, wait. And we already do that, actually.
0: We already do.
1: Sorry. No. We'll put up walls.
0: Yeah.
1: There's pay bales, but there's also... Yeah.
2: It could be back-to-back dating instead of...
1: Oh, yeah.
2: Shut up, Molly Gibson, because I keep telling her I'm going on the radio.
3: Molly!
2: And she just texted me, are you on the radio yet? And she's listening.
1: Hi, Molly Gibson.
3: Hi, Molly Gibson. Molly Gibson, blind date.
2: Oh.
1: Yes or no?
2: Would you? Tell us. She would totally do that.
3: God, she's quick.
1: She's a good girl. She got the three dots
3: going. Why do you think a blind date is like people want it? Do you think it's a lack of pressure?
2: I think the most daunting thing for me about going on dates when it's been online is like wondering if, say, the first date didn't work out. Oh, it's because I didn't look like what I looked like online.
1: Oh, yeah.
2: And I feel like a blind date, not that that's ever happened, just kidding, it's happened so many times. But
1: well,
3: that's actually been a
1: flex.
2: I think when it's a blind date, like, it's, I don't know. There's no online perception that you're going into the date in.
3: But isn't that just how people dated in the 80s?
2: Well, exactly, and they're all in love.
1: They are. Because they couldn't go, bugger this, back to the apps.
2: Yeah,
1: that's the thing. The menu is never ending. It's a buffet. It's an all-you-can-eat. It's an all-you-can-eat, and you can stuff your face.
2: You're saying that Catherine is an all-you-can-eat buffet because I beg to differ.
0: Well, yes, it's an all-you-can-eat buffet, but everyone's malnourished at the same time.
1: Oh. Everyone stuck their finger in the same dish.
2: I want sweet today. I want savory tomorrow. You know?
1: Well, that's right, isn't it? Yeah. Oh, gosh.
3: The analogies keep going. Good Lord.
0: And we did have a someone, if we're going along with analogies, we, about this time last, many years ago, we had an event where there were many gorgeous, gorgeous girls. Many gorgeous girls. And there was one person who was... I mean, a shining star. He was single and he was chatting with everyone.
3: I think this is before our time, Jose. Okay.
1: Yeah, it's before you girls' time.
0: Yeah, chatting with everyone at different points of the night. And, you know. Okay.
1: The afternoon even. It was an all day long.
0: It was.
1: Into the evening event.
0: Potentially 12 hours of...
1: Potentially longer.
0: It was endurance.
1: It was endurance sport.
3: Did it involve fridges?
1: It
0: potentially.
1: Did.
0: Oh, right.
1: And
0: we were...
1: And bikes. And shopping trolleys, actually.
0: Yeah.
2: This is a puzzle.
0: Yeah.
3: What could it possibly be?
1: So put it all together. Put the dots together.
0: Looking back to the buffet analogy is that this person, like everyone was like, oh, he's cute, but we don't know, the next day couldn't put our finger on what is the reason why we're not all attracted to him.
3: Oh, my God.
0: One person, if she's listening, I hope she is. She really won't be. She'll be in a hospital somewhere.
1: Yeah.
2: Working.
1: Working.
2: Yeah,
1: studying.
2: Working really hard.
1: She's not in the ICU.
3: Yep.
0: She nailed it. She said, well, you can't go to the kid's birthday party and lick the icing off every cupcake before you eat one.
2: It's
0: you can't do that. Everyone hates that kid at the birthday party.
1: Yep.
0: So...
3: That's an incredible analogy.
0: Yeah.
2: I was saying something similar to Shah the other day. And I think it's as soon as you see someone's in high demand, I feel it. Oh, okay.
3: Oh,
2: no, thanks.
1: I don't want it anymore. No. I wanted it when it was rare and exclusive.
0: Yes. Rare and exclusive. Yeah.
3: As soon as I have, I mean, this is me as a person. I'm not competitive. Mm. As soon as there's competition, I'm out. Bye bye.
0: You said.
2: Oh, yeah, literally. I'm like, if I'm talking to you and I know that you're like looking behind your shoulder, okay. See ya. Like,
3: also, how embarrassing to vie for someone's attention.
1: God, it makes me feel sick.
0: Not about it.
2: My pass off.
1: Yeah. There's anyway, the cupcake liquor. The cupcake liquor re-entered my life recently, and that's why this story came
3: up. I can't wait to find out who this was.
1: The cupcake liquor is happy in a long-term relationship.
0: Congratulations. And we're happy for them too.
1: You found a good cupcake.
2: So you're telling me not you can do bad things and good things will happen.
1: Yeah, but
2: to
1: you. You can't lick all the cupcakes at this party. He had to go and find her at a different party.
2: Sugar.
1: Interstate.
0: Yeah.
3: So for anyone who's not following the analogy, don't flirt with everyone in front of each other and don't. Then expect to find love.
2: I would honestly... Well, no, I'm not going to say that. honestly, just like text us all, that's fine. But I don't want to know about
1: but
2: it.
1: Don't do it in front of us.
3: But also, we're
1: going to... Don't let the notification... Don't put us all in a group together.
2: Guys, I am... Okay, I'm going to really share myself online.
1: You're adding yourself?
2: I'm adding myself.
1: Is that why you deactivated Instagram?
2: No, not why I deactivated Instagram, but at a time,
1: I'm... That's the most annoying thing
2: so
1: to ever
2: say. I was on call for work, so I was checking my phone quite a lot for, like, because I kept getting text tones. And I'm not going to lie, sorry, mum and dad, if you're listening, I know you're not, but I was literally... with a man and my phone went off and I went, oh my god, I have to check, oh my god, and it was another boy. And I'd been waiting for their reply.
1: And you were waiting so much you had to distract yourself with someone else.
2: I am not, no, but literally. Anyway, they love me.
3: Why was that for mum and dad?
2: I don't want mum and dad to hear that.
0: Yeah,
2: papa.
3: Hey, that's fine. She's a dual entertainer.
2: She's a dual entertainer. God,
0: that's
2: really
0: not licking all the cupcakes.
2: Yeah,
0: that's
2: but you know that joy you get when that person you've been waiting for a text for all the time, and then you're kind of like, got to finish what I'm doing to text them.
1: No. That is not exactly what... The last Thursday night at the Golfie, you literally said, oh, no, I don't care about the time. Like, I just reply.
2: Yeah, but...
1: So it's different when it's me.
2: So, okay, envision this. A man... In your house, you're not going to text back the other man.
0: potentially
1: yeah,
0: not.
1: When you're next to them.
3: Yeah. Hey, no, that's time. Another topic to talk about off air. Why were you checking your phone?
2: I was on call. Like, genuinely was on call. And then my phone went off and I have missed a call quite recently, so I'm a bit nervous. My phone genuinely didn't have sound for a day. It was so weird. So I was like, oh my god, my phone went off. And I was literally like this, like, oh. Anyway.
1: So you need different text tones.
2: It's
3: so true.
2: Yeah. I need a text tone for work that says,
1: god, that
2: get up.
1: Did that get in your head?
2: No, it made me laugh out loud.
0: You have to laugh.
2: For the way the whole...
3: Did you have to explain,
1: and to explain it to
2: no,
1: him?
2: No, because how... No, I would never explain anything to this specific person.
3: Great.
2: And the way that it ended made me laugh knowing that that had happened. Because they were licking all the cupcakes. And I thought I was in love with them, I think. So really, I wasn't.
1: Oh, nice. Golly.
2: And what I knew story. I would share too much on this.
1: I love
2: invite me back every week.
3: Oh, yeah. Oh, absolutely. Sorry. The DJ is always on. She's looking for the next
0: DJ's
3: song.
0: Got a tune ready for
3: DJ,
0: us.
3: What was your song?
2: Please. Make My Mountain High. I don't think you want to play that.
1: What
2: that's my favourite song.
1: I've
3: What's
1: got
3: your favourite song?
1: I've got an artist.
3: I thought you said your favourite song was...
1: An artist?
2: It's an artist. Young Hearts Run Free is second to Ain't No Mountain High Enough by... Yeah.
3: Let's do it. Oh, Diana Ross, perhaps?
2: No.
3: Oh. All right, well, this is Jose's favourite
2: Sorry,
3: song.
2: Sorry, Diana.
3: Ain't No Mountain High Enough.
2: Yeah, that's the one.
3: Let's go. Oh, God.

0: Holy moly, that's a short song. Sorry, gang.
1: We're back.
2: Songs have all gotten longer, I think.
3: I don't remember it being that short. When I'm singing in the car, it's on repeat, I guess.
0: Well, this has been over an hour along with the Love Muster crew. We've had some lovely new voices join us. Thanks for coming on, girls.
1: Thanks for having us.
3: Every day.
0: You could.
1: Isn't it a hoot and a laugh?
3: It's a hoot and a laugh. I am actually not made for my day job.
0: You're made for radio.
3: I have a face for radio.
2: I said that joke already before.
3: I wasn't tuned in.
2: Said it off air.
1: Didn't want the people.
0: Yeah. What are our headlines?
4: The things that we've chatted about.
3: Don't be a cupcake licker.
0: So
1: don't be a cupcake licker.
0: If you want some more context to that, you just tune in.
1: Enemies to lovers.
0: Yeah. Enemies to lovers.
1: Friends to lovers.
0: Might make you date mean people.
3: Yeah.
1: Blind dates. Are we into them?
0: Maybe.
3: Yeah. Super.
0: And the best song in the world? Young Hearts Run
3: Young
0: Free.
3: Young Hearts Run Free. And if you're looking for a pump-up song in any context, you're sad and you're meeting your friends and you want to be pumped up, you're happy and excited, Young Hearts Run Free.
1: Really? Yeah.
3: In like fun. When you're like doing your hair.
1: What about something that's always pumping me up at the moment, no one asked?
3: I did.
1: Buttons.
0: Oh, so great.
3: Oh, great song. Love,
1: yeah. It's Snoop just, Dogg. It comes on and it's like,
0: Snoop Dogg.
1: Let's go to Shags. Snoop Doggy like, Dogg. Let's just go.
3: Which Snoop we will
4: I think.
0: Well,
4: anyway.
3: I'm booked and busy this weekend.
0: So the good news is Jose is going to be back on the air.
3: Yeah.
0: She loved it so much.
3: I'm going to have my own segment.
0: Great. You know what?
2: Good. And good.
1: Jose on air.
0: Anyone listening, reach out to our lovely director, coordinator. Yeah. Station coordinator, WP, who's just come on board. She's doing a great job. And I think Jose should have her own show.
3: Yeah.
1: Yeah.
0: Great.
3: I could be like Carrie Bradshaw.
0: You already are, babe. You already are.
3: I don't have that shoe collection.
0: We're going to roll out some Stevie Nicks because that's where I want to be.
1: Oh.
0: But yeah, thanks for listening. It's 6:50 and this is I Can't Wait by Stevie Nicks off the autoplay. Bye. See
3: Love
0: you next week.
3: Bye.

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1: And let me also thank, you know, all of you for coming out to celebrate 30 years of Democracy Now! Without Democracy Now!, I do not know where we would be today.
0: Today, a special broadcast. We air highlights from Democracy Now!'s 30th anniversary celebration, featuring Angela Davis, Patti Smith, Masab Abu-Toha, Michael Stipe, Hooray for the Riff Raff, Juan Gonzalez, Nermeen Sheikh, and a surprise appearance by the boss, Bruce Springsteen.
2: Past winter, federal troops brought death and terror into the streets of Minneapolis. They picked the wrong city.
0: All that and more coming up. Welcome to Democracy Now!, democracynow.org, The War and Peace Report. I'm Amy Goodman. In late March, over 2,000 people packed into the historic Riverside Church in New York to celebrate the 30th anniversary of Democracy Now! Today, in this special, we bring you highlights from the evening. Let's go back to that night.
3: It is our absolute honor to welcome you all here to Democracy Now!'s 30th anniversary. It is hard to contemplate a celebration at this time. Amidst the U.S.-Israeli war on Iran and other armed conflicts, rising authoritarianism, power-hungry billionaires, and the worsening climate catastrophe. But gatherings like this are essential. To remind us that the gathering storm, despite the forces of oppression that threaten us all on the planet, there is a force more powerful. And that is all of you gathered here tonight at Riverside Church, but in all over this country and around the world, of people joining together, organizing for peace and justice. It was in this very sanctuary, here in Riverside Church, that Dr. Martin Luther King Jr. gave his famous speech, Beyond Vietnam, A Time to Break Silence, on April 4th, 1967, a year to the day before he was assassinated in Memphis. King called out in that speech the greatest purveyor of violence in the world today, my own government, he said. Dr. King warned, when machines and computers, profit motives and property rights are considered more important than people, the giant triplets of racism, extreme materialism, and militarism are incapable of being conquered. How prescient he was. And you know, at the time, King was attacked viciously and publicly for opposing the war. Life magazine accused him in an editorial of betraying the cause for which he has worked for so long, adding, his speech was a demagogic slander that sounded like a script from Radio Hanoi. King, though, was undeterred in his commitment to peace, despite enormous pressure to back off, should be a lesson for us all today. Yep. Yes, tonight is a celebration not only of 30 years of Democracy Now!, but of the resilience of people and movements we strive to cover in this country and around the world. This is such an honor to be here with you and to be with my colleagues, Juan Gonzalez and Nermeen Sheikh, and the whole family.
0: Let's turn to an excerpt of the speech of Democracy Now!'s Juan Gonzalez.
4: It has truly been a privilege and an honor to work with all these colleagues and to be welcomed into the homes of you, our audience, for so many years. My modest contribution as a part-time host and secretary treasurer of the board of Pacifica all these years was to shed light not so much on the who, what, where, and when of the news, but on the why and the how. The historical context and broader framework of social forces underlying those events. All of our achievements, however, have always been bittersweet for me. For even as the show has thrived and even as platforms for news and information, including progressive and independent ones, have proliferated, the American public's consciousness has plummeted when it comes to the malevolent, destructive, and barbaric role of U.S. imperialism, whether in its neoliberal or its fascist management form, in our contemporary world. Morality, decency, the quest for peaceful resolution of conflict, empathy for the weak and the powerful are branded as weaknesses, while bombast, cruelty, patriarchy, the frenzy for obscene profits, hate, torture, outright fraud, and lies are celebrated as signs of strength and power. Sadly, reporting the truth is important. But it is not sufficient to make a better world possible, especially when capitalism, with artificial intelligence and internet bots, has mastered to previously unimagined levels the mass production of disinformation and alternative realities. In the end, only organizing resistance of working class and oppressed peoples of the world, strengthened by, yes, by revolutionary analysis, can bring about a better world.
3: I want to introduce no one more appropriate to perform after Juan Gonzalez than Hooray for the Riff Raff with the Bronx-born Alinda Segarra. The band's new album has just come out. It's called Live Forever. This song, Palante, was featured in the short New York Times documentary Takeover, about the young lords who took over Lincoln Hospital in 1970. Palante means onwards, or as Juan says, right on.

0: Hooray for the riffraff at Democracy Now!'s 30th anniversary celebration. This is Democracy Now!, democracynow.org. I'm Amy Goodman. We turn now to the Pulitzer Prize-winning Palestinian writer and poet Mousav Abu Toha. He fled Gaza with his family in December 2023 after he was detained by Israeli forces for 2 days. He was close friends with the Palestinian poet Rafat Al-Arid, who was killed in an Israeli airstrike in 2023. This is Mousav Abu Toha speaking at Riverside Church.
1: Thank you so much, Democracy Now! Thank you, Amy, Ermin, and Juan. I mean, these are very heartbroken moments. There is no language that can describe my feelings listening to my dear friend Rifat. He's somewhere else better than this ugly world that we are trying, all of us, to survive. It was October 12th, 2023, when I had my interview with Amy. I was still in our house in Gaza. This house has been a heap of rubble since October 30th, 2023. Just 2 days after the interview I did with Amy on October 12th, Israel killed 30 members of my extended family, including my great uncle, Khadr Abu Toha, his wife, his children, the wives of his children, the grandchildren. The youngest was 4 years old. That same Khadr was the only one in my family who was interested in doing the family tree. And I ended up doing his family tree after he was killed. And that's something that I kept doing, unfortunately, to document the genocide that Israel perpetrated not only against Palestinians, but the Palestinian families. Israel has erased hundreds of families in Gaza, including some of my relatives, some of whom remain under the rubble even now. Under the rubble. She slept on her bed, never woke up again. Her bed has become her grave, a tomb beneath the ceiling of her room, the ceiling a cenotaph. No name, no year of birth, no year of death, no epitaph, only blood and a smashed picture frame in ruin next to her. In Jabalia camp, a mother collects her daughter's flesh in a piggy bank, hoping to buy her a plot on a river in a faraway land. A group of mute people were talking sign. When a bomb fell, they fell silent. It rained again last night. The new plant looked for an umbrella in the garage. The bombing got intense, and our house looked for a shelter in the neighborhood. I leave the door to my room open, so the words in my books, the titles and names of authors and publishers could flee when they hear the bombs. I became homeless once, but the streets, the rubble of my city covered the streets. They could not find a stretcher to carry your body. They put you on a wooden door they found under the rubble. Your neighbors, a moving wall. The scars on our children's faces will look for you. Our children's amputated legs will run after you. He left the house to buy some bread for his kids. News of his death made it home, but not the bread. No bread. Death sits to eat whoever remains of the kids. No need for a table. No need for bread. A father wakes up at night, sees the random colors on the walls drawn by his four-year-old daughter. The colors are about 4 feet high. Next year, they would be five. But the painter has died in an airstrike. There are no colors anymore. There are no walls. I changed the order of my books on the shelves. 2 days later, the war broke out. Beware of changing the order of your books. What are you thinking? What thinking? What? You? You? Is there still you? You there? Where should people go? Should they build a big ladder and go up? But the heaven has been blocked by the drones and F-16s and the smoke of death. My son asks me whether when we return to Gaza, I could get him a puppy. I say I promise, if we can find any. I ask my son if he wishes to become a pilot when he grows up. He says he won't wish to drop bombs on people and houses. When we die, our souls leave our bodies, take with them everything they loved in our bedrooms. The perfume bottles, the makeup, the necklaces, and the pens. In Gaza, our bodies and rooms get crushed. Nothing remains for the soul. Even our souls, they remain stuck under the rubble for weeks, now for years. For Gaza, for Rifat al-Arir, for all our loved ones, those who were killed, those who are surviving in the streets in tents, for my three sisters who are in Gaza right now, for my beloved ones who remain under the rubble while we are speaking, for a free Palestine.

0: Thank you.
1: That was the Palestinian writer and poet Mousab Abu Toha, who just recently won a Pulitzer Prize for his essays in The New Yorker magazine. This is Democracy Now! Co-host Nermeen Sheikh speaking at Democracy Now!'s 30th anniversary celebration.
2: We are living irrefutably, if perhaps in some instances not irreversibly, in a time of multiplying and accelerating crises. To name only the most obvious and the most proximate, the slow and now rapid transformation of this country into a more brutal, more unforgiving, and more exclusionary polity and society, the scale of which, as we witness it, is literally unfathomable. The cruelty of the current administration is everywhere in evidence. It would take the remainder of this evening, and indeed well beyond it, to rehearse the litany of horrors to which we're daily confronted. What then is our orientation, our vision, as this administration continues unleashing its violence both within and without the borders of this country? What possibilities exist as we report on what appears an imminent threat of world war, and crucially of those suffering in its midst, of course in Iran, but also elsewhere? Or when we speak of the calamitous and ongoing lethal effects on the world's very poorest, of the staggering cuts in U.S. aid, or as we tell the stories of those brutalized while protesting ICE, or the stories of the tens of millions enduring merciless wars from Palestine to Ukraine to the DRC and Sudan, the latter African countries, to our collective shame, almost totally absent from the public sphere. The only gesture, of course, the only gesture possible, of course, is resistance. A resistance whose source and agency must find expression in the media.
3: It is my honor to bring up on the stage Michael Stipe, the singer, songwriter, artist, and activist, and Aaron Dessner, Grammy Award-winning musician and producer, founding member of The National, and a close collaborator with Taylor Swift. They're singing No Time for Love Like Now.
0: Thank you, Amy. This evening feels like a clarion call. A voice of courage, of optimism, and resilience, and community in the midst of system collapse. We are honored to be here and to be a part of this community. Thank you.

0: Thank you.
1: Right now, to say the least, we have a very, very special guest, Angela Davis. Angela, it is such an honor to be with you tonight.
2: Well, congratulations, Amy, Nermeen, and Juan, on the occasion of the 30th, can you believe it? 30th anniversary of Democracy Now. Without Democracy Now, I do not know where we would be today. You know, I can remember when we felt unseen and unacknowledged, when we had no legitimate place or space in the established media. And so before I say anything else, I just really want to say thank you on behalf of all of the progressive and radical movements in this country and the world.
1: Start where you grew up. Start in Birmingham, Alabama, and what it meant to grow up in Dynamite Hill, and then take us on a short trajectory of your remarkable life.
2: Really? Well, you know, that was over 80 years ago.
1: A short trajectory of your remarkable life.
2: Really? Well,

0: Alabama at a time when the government of the city and of the state were literally in the hands of the Ku Klux Klan. I often point out that some of my earliest memories are of hearing the sound of dynamite, because when my family moved into that area, black people were allowed to live on one side of the street, Center Street, which was the dividing line, but not on the other side. And you know, one of the stories I never tire of telling is that as kids, we knew that a Ku Klux Klansman lived right across the street from us. And we knew that we were not allowed to cross that street. Black people weren't allowed to cross that street unless they worked for white people in the neighborhood. And so, sometimes instead of playing hide and go seek, or, you know, all of the other children's games that we used to play, we used to dare each other to run across the street. And if you were, really courageous, you would not only run across the street, you would run up the steps of the Klansman's house and ring the doorbell and try to make it back across the street before they came to answer. So, I mean, I say that because I know the theme of this evening is resistance. As I see Palestinian children throwing rocks at the Israeli military, I realize that, in some communities, resistance is the only possibility of living a life of significance. And what is so exciting about this moment is that we've struggled so long for Palestine solidarity to be a part of the larger social justice agenda in this country. And for so long, it appeared as if Zionism was so powerful that we would never achieve that goal. And so people who worked around issues of Palestine solidarity had to do it in a kind of marginalized fashion, not in connection with what we consider to be the main issues of social justice. But I can say now that I am really thankful that I've managed to live as long as I have. Because I also see myself as a witness for all of those who struggle for Palestine and Palestine in connection with feminism, Palestine in connection with the struggle against racism, Palestine in relation to our anti-war movements.
1: Angela, I'd like to ask you about those grand forms of resistance. We were politically formed during the same period of time, and you first became to national fame or national or international notoriety as a member of the Black Panther Party. And I'm wondering if you could share, especially for the young people here, what drew you to revolutionary struggle, to the Panther Party, and what kinds of lessons, good and bad, have you drawn from that experience that might help other folks who are organizing resistance and seeking to build a better world today?
0: I think I've always been connected with some kind of collective

0: And I suppose I would say that is because it became clear that despite the individualism that is promoted and especially in relation to and by capitalism, that nothing that we do as individuals is ever going to really make a major difference. We always have to be connected with community. And so when the Black Panther Party was organizing in Los Angeles for the very first time, I was, as a matter of fact, teaching at UCLA, and I asked, well, how can I be of assistance? What can I do? So I began to work with a political education program that John Huggins, Erica Huggins' husband at the time, was working on. So John and I worked on political education for the Black Panther Party until he was killed at UCLA. And, you know, it's a long and very complicated story. But the fact is that I think I've always felt more comfortable in environments where I could resist, where I could say no, and not be by myself saying no. Being with others who recognize that we need a different kind of world, a world without racism, a world without heteropatriarchy, a world without economic exploitation, a world without colonialism, a world without genocide. And the only way to do that is together.
1: I have the enormous pleasure to introduce our next guest. A special guest is coming later. This is also an extremely special guest who I can name at this moment, Patti Smith, singer, songwriter, poet, author, widely known as the grandmother of punk. And we want to welcome Patti Smith, her daughter Jessie Smith, and Tony Shanahan to the stage.
2: On March 16th, 2003, Rachel Corey, a young nonviolence activist, was protesting the Israeli demolition of homes in the Gaza Strip. Bulldozers had already destroyed surrounding houses in Rafah, where she was based. They targeted the family home of Professor Nasrallah, where she was staying. Corey, wearing an orange vest, bullhorn in hand, called for them to cease. She stood on a raised mound in the path of an Israeli bulldozer, but it kept going. Her fellow activists cried out, and the Nasrallah children watched in horror as she was crushed to death. The loss of Corey, a bright, altruistic force, just 2 years older than my own son, haunted me. At the same time, on the first day of spring, it was obvious that all the marches, pleas, and protests of millions of people worldwide were not going to halt the Bush administration's plan to attack Baghdad. That was 23 years ago when Tony Shanahan and I wrote the song. We wrote it to comfort the family of Rachel Corey and to send a small message of hope to the Palestinian people.

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It was broken, but my dream, it lingered near. In the farm of shining valleys, where the pure air

0: The people rule. Thank you, Jesse Paris Smith, Tony Shanahan. Thank you.
1: That was Patti Smith performing at Democracy Now!'s 30th anniversary. Yes, this is Democracy Now!, democracynow.org. I'm Amy Goodman, as we go back now to the Riverside Church celebration.
2: We couldn't think of a way to end tonight. But then I saw someone in the audience, and I realized this is how we give thanks. Let's bring on the boss, Bruce Springsteen!
3: Hello. Happy anniversary of Democracy Now! Happy anniversary! It's so wonderful to be here, and happy birthday, Patti. We love you. Past winter, federal troops brought death and terror to the streets of Minneapolis. They picked the wrong city. Because the power and the solidarity of the people of Minneapolis was an inspiration to the entire country. Their strength and their commitment told us that this is still America. And the reactionary nightmare, the invasion of an American city, will not stand. Their strength gave us hope, they gave us courage, and for those who gave their lives, Renee Good, mother of three, brutally murdered, Alex Preddy, VA nurse, executed, shot in the back by ICE in the street, left to die. Their bravery, their sacrifice, and their names will not be forgotten. This is Streets of Minneapolis.

0: Well, we can't end tonight without a joint rendition of the appeal someone made when Patty was singing, "People have the power," with all the musicians on the stage, including Bruce. Folks, thank you so much for coming out and celebrating. We hope you all join in.
1: Let's do it.

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And we stroll there together. We learn to laugh or criticize.

0: Smith's iconic song, People Have the Power, performed by Patti herself, Bruce Springsteen, Michael Stipe, Aaron Dessner, and Alinda Segarra together at Democracy Now!'s 30th anniversary at Riverside Church. To see the full event, go to democracynow.org. And that does it for today's show. Special thanks to Julie Crosby, Trina Nudura, and Mike Burke. I'm Amy Goodman. Thanks so much for joining us.
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2: I'm Mark Dransfield. The federal government maintains its AI laws won't hinder data centre investment in Australia. Nelson Scott reports.
3: Under proposed laws, big tech will have to pay Australian creatives if they use their work to train AI models. New data centres are also being forced to generate renewable energy to power their facilities. But OpenAI has issued the government with an ultimatum to either relax copyright restrictions or lose out on domestic AI investment. Deputy Prime Minister Richard Marles is confident Australia can power the data centre boom while backing local artists.
4: I think that's overstating, actually, the comments that have been made.
3: The opposition's Tim Wilson says the government must ensure it gets the balance right.
5: What we want is AI to work for Australia and to get investment into Australia.
3: Leading AI company Anthropic also claims Australia's copyright laws are a barrier for investment. Nelson Scott, Canberra.
2: One Nation leader Pauline Hanson has apologised to the Prime Minister over remarks she made about his late mother, saying she didn't intend to cause offence. Appearing on a podcast, Senator Hanson criticised Anthony Albanese's mum for her decades living in public housing. The comments were condemned by the government and the opposition. A native title rights determination has been made in a key part of the West Australian goldfields. Kim Cartwright reports.
6: Traditional owners are celebrating the Jilkajerra claim, spanning pastoral leases, mining tenements and a nature reserve north of Laverton. Traditional owner Verna Voss telling the ABC she has mixed feelings as much has been lost during the eight-year-long legal process.
7: It's satisfaction that there's certainty of being the land-owning people for the determined area, but the fact that there's so much heritage that's been lost over the period of time until we've reached this point, that causes a lot of trauma.
6: Kim Cartwright, Air News.
2: Two teenagers have been charged for allegedly breaking into Perth Zoo and harming a crocodile. Police say the 16 and 17-year-old boys cut the locks off the crocodile enclosure on Sunday night and struck the animal with a metal pole. The pair's been charged with criminal damage, trespass and animal cruelty. The ex-girlfriend of a man accused of killing Perth brothers Jake and Callum Robinson and their American friend has testified he was a hitman with a target list. She's told a Mexican court the accused man boasted about shooting the Australian surfers after ambushing them at a remote beach to steal their vehicle. Three Mexican men are on trial over their deaths, facing charges of aggravated homicide. The National Farmers Federation claims some farmers are being squeezed by Woolworths despite rising production costs. President Hamish McIntyre says they're being forced by the supermarket giant to lower their prices.
8: It is happening, and you know, our cost of production is through the roof due to energy costs, obviously labour costs, and now fertiliser and fuel costs are in some cases up to double what they should be. So we just cannot afford in many situations to take cuts at the moment. It's just the timing is not right. It's a very low blow.
2: Finally, to the Australian share market, the All Ords has closed down 74 points at 88.49. One Australian dollar is buying 71.1 US cents. This is Air National News. Essendon has started its list cull under new coach Mark McVeigh, with five players told they won't be offered contracts for next season. Alex Riddell reports.
9: Matt Guelfi among those. He played 124 games across nine seasons and finished third in the Crichton Medal in 2022. Jade Gresham, Elijah Sartis, Saad El-Houli and Liam McMahon have also been delisted. Gresham kicked 19 goals from 22 games in his best year as a Bomber in 2024, while El-Houli averaged 24 disposals across his six senior games in 2026. Sartis averaged 24 disposals across six senior games this year, while McMahon didn't play a senior AFL game this season but kicked 36 goals in the VFL. Alex Riddell, Melbourne.
2: Kangaroos coach Kevin Walters says the selection process for the upcoming Pacific Championships is underway. The Rugby League World Cup is facing new eligibility protocols, meaning a cohort of players now qualify for the squad. Walters has told Seven there are a few names on the whiteboard.
10: Got 40 names up there actually, but slowly but surely those names will be eliminated to a squad of 23 players, which will be announced after the grand final. So of course, injuries, suspensions, all these things play their role in the selection of the team.
2: And the Wallaroos have arrived in France ahead of their Women's 15 Global Series clash on Sunday morning. Australian Independent Radio News.
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Maxima Ogle still in chains. Morai lying in the back on the floor. I see my young brothers in record numbers going to jail. Record numbers of sisters too. Adults jail too. What the fuck for? Is it personal dystopia or personal development?

see Uncle still there in chains. I see Artie Lyon bin on the floor. I see the damn police kicking in yet another door. Stop killing us. No more. Is it personal development or personal dystopia?

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1: I'm Mark Dransfield. Defence Force personnel have raised security concerns after a man walked into a base and assaulted an ADF member this week. More from Federal Politics editor Michael Packey.
2: Defence has confirmed a man unlawfully gained access to the RAAF base in Darwin. He allegedly assaulted an Air Force member and then left in a stolen vehicle. In a statement, Defence says security procedures were followed and the base was locked down. There are unconfirmed reports the man was armed. Northern Territory Police have now taken over the investigation. Sources have told our newsroom this is the second incursion in a month at the Darwin facility. Michael Packey, Canberra.
1: Universities say One Nation, Labor and the Coalition are in a race to the bottom when it comes to international student numbers. Pauline Hanson's party will cut the number of people on student visas if elected. ABS data shows overseas students contribute $53 billion a year to the economy. Universities Australia spokesperson Luke Shee says the proposal raises more questions than answers.
3: What are you going to do to pay for the gap for the cost of teaching, research and infrastructure in our world-class universities? Less money in our system will mean Australia will be worse off into the future and Australian students will have a worse experience.
1: Flight paramedics are experiencing an increase in people aiming laser lights at their helicopters in southeast Queensland. Georgia Condick has more.
4: The largest aeromedical organisation in the Southern Hemisphere, Lifeflight, is essential for assisting and saving people in need of urgent care. In the past 6 weeks, three helicopters have been targeted by laser devices in Goodna, Caboolture and South Brisbane. Two of the jobs were still in progress and could have been put at risk. So far this year, there have been four strikes, up from just two last year. The act poses a number of risks to crew members, including temporary blindness, distraction, and disorientation. The organisation is urging the community to report the dangerous behaviour to police. Georgia Condack, Brisbane.
1: A driver caught speeding 75 kilometres an hour above the speed limit just outside Hobart has had his vehicle clamped for 6 months, his licence disqualified for four, and he faces a hefty fine. Police say the Holden Commodore was detected travelling at 155 kilometres an hour in an 80 zone. Meantime, there's a push for a new safety campaign in New South Wales, reminding people about proper seatbelt use following a rise in the number of fines issued by seatbelt cameras. NRMA research has found there's been a jump of around 130,000 fines for seatbelts under new AI-assisted cameras. Roads Minister Jenny Aitchison is assuring drivers the penalties are checked before being issued.
5: Every single fine that is issued is checked by a human before that is done. So even though we use machines to find the detections, it is checked by humans to make sure it is correct.
1: Overseas now, and despite claims he had died, US Republican Mitch McConnell has returned to the Senate after being hospitalised in June. He says he's not back 100%, but he wants to finish his term in January. This is AIR National News. First to NRL, and Nathan Cleary remains in doubt for the Panthers' preliminary final after being diagnosed with a stress-related bone issue in his foot. Just hours after news he'd avoided suspension, the club confirmed the diagnosis. Meantime, Dolphins star Hamiso Tabuai-Fido says playing finals is like gearing up for the Origin Arena. The speedster says he's excited to be representing the club at the business end of the season.
6: I think that's the similarities that it has, playing finals and putting that Origin jersey on. Just wearing the jersey. We've won it all year through the pre-season. We know what we wanted to build and what team we wanted to be.
1: AFL and Fremantle coach Justin Longmuir says they won't be taking the Swans lightly ahead of Friday's sold-out preliminary final. Sydney have lost captain Callum Mills to a serious knee injury and have five players out through suspension. Longmuir says it hasn't stopped their ability to play.
7: Playing like a really galvanised team, playing with great spirit, great physicality. Yeah, and you know, to see him put 140 points on the flag favourites in the first final, it's pretty impressive effort. So we're going to have to go up there with a plan and be at the top of our game.
1: The Dockers could have a selection dilemma with Brennan Cox and Brandon Walker potentially available. And Cricket Tasmania has signed a five-year partnership agreement with AI technology company Firmus. The brand will feature on the playing strips of the Tasmania Tigers and Hobart Hurricanes. Australian Independent Radio News.
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0: Blue slides, I've been sliding through your hoes. Yeah, presidential rollies, I took big risks. We split the profit with the people, we be all lit. Top 10, 9-10, we all in. Better climb out of that hole before you fuck up your blessings. Before you realize that it's over with and start to get desperate. Keep your mind, body on pressure, give your time when it's needed. Know a man gon' be a man if he don't work, he ain't needin'. How he made it up by the figures like he must a new magic. Lost a homeboy to the drugs, man, I ain't trying to go backwards. When I realize that it's I heard and think, was it worth it? Man, I gotta shake this, wake up, move with a purpose. Been a prisoner in my own house, I don't know if they notice. I done broke down so many times, next time I'm gonna catch me. I done helped out so many people, they took me for granted. I done lost out on so much, trying to live to your standards. I done made problems my problems, now I barely can breathe. The little boy father about nothing, so I roll up my sleeve. I was always good at everything, especially my dreams. But lately I ain't really been myself, ain't strong as I seemed. I been hustling day in, day out, belong to the streets. But sometimes you gotta be a deadbeat when the kids gotta eat. But she.
1: Sweeter than the ocean.
0: God. It's like, blue slides, I've been sliding through your hoe. Presidential rollies, I took big risks. We split the profit with the people, we be all lit. Top 10, 9-10, we all in. Blue slides, I've been sliding through your hoe. Yeah. Kicking all that gangsta, didn't check in. Heavy in these streets, to me it weighed thin. Got me a little money, now we best friends. If Kamala free the homies, we be all lit. Really tried to strike me out, the reason why I don't miss. You hate me then, but love me now. Say a piece, I hold it down. It's shady on these holy grounds. The devil on the TV, gotta act like it ain't creepy. You see what I see? You really cancel. I ain't with it now. We were screaming mental health, and now we wanna kill them all. Lord, please forgive me for the day I finally fall apart. Come to you with open arms, heard you good at healing hearts. Some things you can't explain, dealing with that early pain. They don't want you up, our own people vote you us. I don't see what I respect, your whole is all regrets. Better day, I started fresh. Blue slides, I'm on their neck. Blue slides, I've been sliding through their hoes. Presidential rollies, I took big risks. We split the profit with the people, we be all in. Top 10, 9-10, but we all in. Come on. Yeah. Blue slides, I've been sliding through your hoes.

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I say you look so fine that I really want to make you mine. 4, 5, 6, come on and get your kicks. 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

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All this talk is made, that's on my Lord. I kill them all before I let them kill my joy. I done been through it all, what you endure. It used to be dead, but now it's plural. F*** everybody, that's on my body. My blick first, then God got me. I watch them pander with them backhanded compliments. Put their head on the Cuban link as a monument. I pay homage and I always mind my business. I made the... I never lost who I am for a rap image. Here's motivation if you wonder how I did it. Yeah, going up your rank. Know you a god even when they say you ain't. Yeah, keep your feelings out the way. Never let no one put smut up on your name. Yeah, keep your head down and work like I do. But understand, everybody ain't go like you. Yeah, if they say it's love, you been lied to. A couple rules of engagement, I'ma guide you. Riding in my GNX with Anita Baker.

it and I'ma take it there. 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Now I'm possessed by a spirit and they can't take it. Used to bump the Carter 3, I held my rolly chain proud. Irony, I think my hard work let Lil Wayne down.

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Have a legendary day. 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
1: Kata Pramunungur.
0: And we here in
1: Woodford
0: For festival. And
1: shout out to the Captain Radio. 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

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In World War II, the average age of the combat soldier was 26. In Vietnam, he was 19.

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1: Hello, my name is Fabian Powell. I'm listening to Catherine Radio. And shout out to Rocco.

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1: in your community and be safe.

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Sailed your horse over a 7-foot fence by candlelight.

You executed a prisoner without a fair trial. You were under orders. Lord Kitchener denies such a command. Harry Harbord Morant. 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

0: 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You!
1: It's 6:28.

0: Artur, we're just about finished with this with the questioning. Do you have a backing band?
1: I have had several bands. We toured quite a lot in the late 80s with Hired Hands, which is a well-known band. They were a multi-instrumental group. Played 14 instruments between the five guys, and we had a lot of fun together. Mainly, I have a music director who is an American who's lived here for 15 years now, Lee Carroll, and he lives on the Gold Coast here, has a recording studio, plays with other bands too, but when I need him, he's my music director, and he's also helped me produce some records at different times. And of course, this last one was produced by Rod McCormick down at Gosford in his studio there, and brought in the top musicians and everything, the best you can get. But no, I can go out with my guitar, and sometimes just with a bass player, and that's all I really need. It's nice to have a bit more and have fiddles and stuff, but I think, you know, the music's the song's the main thing, and you sing well enough, you don't need a lot of extra stuff to pad you up, so I can go out with a very small group, just two people generally.
0: And entertain the crowds, that's for sure. Artur, with your latest album, Life's Been Good to Me, what's your favourite track on this album? Now, speaking to Barish, she's told me that they're all your favourites.
1: Well, they're like babies, they're all favourites, yeah.
0: Yeah, is there one?
1: I chose them all pretty carefully to suit what I wanted to say on this album. I wanted it to be an album that said, you know, life's been good to me, and thanks very much to everyone that's made my career, that, you know, bought my records, that come to my shows, that have requested my songs and helped me do what I love doing, that's making music. And but I think the current single is probably the favourite. It's a rather heavy song, but I think we can all relate to that in some way.
0: And what's the title of that one, Artur?
1: I had better write it down.
0: I thought you might say that one. It's my favourite too. Did you write this one?
1: Yeah, well, you know, it's not only a song for somebody that's getting up in years, but I think, you know, in this day and age, it's good to put your feelings down, because sometimes they're lost altogether, and how you feel about either your partner, your wife, or whatever.
0: And
1: or
0: sometimes...
1: Or a friend, or anything. Yeah. If you put things down, then it doesn't just get lost.
0: And we just sometimes get so busy we forget to say it, don't we?
1: That's right.
0: And so, with that particular number there, you wrote it yourself, and what inspired you with the words? Was it life itself?
1: No, sorry, Sue, I wish I'd written it. It was written by Hank Cochran.
0: Yes.
1: And he wrote it for me.
0: Right.
1: And it came to me via Bob Montgomery, who is a big producer in America, who loves Australia, comes out here often. And he sent it out to me. He said, because I asked Hank some years ago when we were talking to him over there, about writing me a good song, Hank. He said, I'll get around to it one of these days. And this is the song that he came up with.
0: One of those days came around. Now,
1: yeah.
0: I have a very special friend. On Sunday evenings, I put out a Triple Play Plus One every Sunday evening to a special friend, Andy, and I put four of your songs from your album on for him 2 weeks ago, and he caught up with me during the week, and he said it was absolutely brilliant, and he's gone straight on down and bought your album. So I was just wondering if there was a special one on that album that you might like to dedicate to Andy.
1: Well, he's heard that one, hasn't he?
0: He has heard that one, yeah.
1: Yeah, well, maybe he would like Roots and Wings.
0: Yeah, I didn't play that one, so that'd be a wonderful one.
1: You know, that song suits me down to the ground, just like For a Song. That's another good one, because, you know, I started out, and I mean, it is for a song. If you can have a song that everybody knows and they play on the radio, that's the core of your career. Roots and Wings is about having a good home life, upbringing, and then that your parents sort of let you, they show you the sky and give you the wings and say, you know, fly to your dreams. And that's what I did.
0: Wonderful. Okay, I'll let him know that. And
1: That'll be a good one for Andy. And Andy, if he's a good reader, he might like to check out our book, because our book tells you all about the Blanche right from the beginning to the present time.
0: Thank you for that, Artur, and I'm sure he will. Now, Artur and Barish, I know you're there in the background. Thank you so very much for sharing your time with us here at the Katherine Community Radio, and we wish you a continued safe and happy journey in country music. So bye for now.
1: Thank you, Sue, and a happy Christmas to you and all your listeners.
0: Same to you there. Thank you very much, Artur.
1: And my pleasure.
0: Bye now.
1: Bye-bye.
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Hi, my name's Stanley Law. I work at Strongbella Mines. Take care of yourself, look after yourself, stay strong. 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

Which Way Family, it's your boy Birds, and you're now listening to Catherine FM 101.3. Shout out to our hometown. Man, I'm so proud to be from Catherine. Shout out to all the young mob coming up. Stay in school, stay focused. If you got a dream, never stop chasing them, and always keep community and family in your hearts, because we're all about uplifting each other every day, all day. Let's go. Much love, family.

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1: Good morning, I'm Lee Harrison. The latest data suggests new home sales in Australia have crashed by almost 20% in the space of 3 months. The Housing Industry Association says budget tax changes and 3 interest rate rises have weakened confidence in the market. Westpac claims a massive AI rollout is driving efficiency at the major bank. Jack Fenwick reports.
2: The bank has revealed over 70% of its 35,000 workers now use AI daily, up from 14% in January. Executives say the tech shaved 2 years off a major system migration for just $17,000 in software tokens. Massive savings are also reported across mortgage processing, removing 250,000 manual tasks a year. However, the rapid push comes as industry experts warn of severe risks from data breaches to rogue automated behaviour. Jack Fenwick reporting.
1: Meanwhile, Bernie Sanders has called on the US to work with China on AI regulation, saying a treaty should be established to pause development on AI superintelligence. The independent senator has decried the advancement of artificial intelligence while speaking at the pro-human assembly in Washington.
3: Congress and governments around the world must act now before it is too late. And that is why next week I will be introducing legislation to permanently ban the development of artificial superintelligence.
1: Back home, a new survey has found more than half of Australians diagnosed with breast cancer feel the need to act fully recovered when their treatment ends. Breast Cancer Network Australia Chief Executive Kirsten Pilati says those affected face unseen realities.
4: Their body image, their relationships and sex life, their financial impact. There is so much more to just treatment from a breast cancer diagnosis.
1: Iran's security chief has rejected negotiations with the US, saying there'll be no talks until Tehran's conditions are met. It comes as a newly published Pentagon Inspector General's report reveals the conflict has caused a significant shortfall in American munitions. Nick Harper reports.
5: This is a special report put together by the Pentagon's Inspector General. It speaks about the shortfall of munitions, but also bottlenecks in supply chains to try and replenish those munitions. And of course, that comes off the back of repeated denials from the President, Donald Trump, and the Defense Secretary, Pete Hegseth, that really there is a problem at all. We have heard from Donald Trump in just the last few weeks saying that the US has virtually unlimited amounts of ammunition. Well, clearly that is not the case.
1: And hundreds of jobs are in limbo after Q and its sister fashion brand Veronica Main entered voluntary administration. This is Air National News. Hawthorn midfielder Josh Ward says they can win the AFL Premiership. The Hawks play Brisbane on Saturday in a preliminary final. Ward's confident they've done the work coming off a preliminary final loss last year.
6: Well, I think you've got to earn it. But we've put, so much work in, worked so hard to get to this point. Feel like whoever wins this weekend is going to deserve to be here. But we know we're nowhere good enough. Feel ready, feel prepared.
1: To the NRL now, and Cooper Clarke has been named Rugby League Players Association's Rookie of the Year after a breakout season at the Storm. He says it's a bit surreal running out with players he grew up watching.
7: Watching a lot of the like older forwards now, and the one for me was Joe Tarpany, because I idolised him growing up, and he was my favourite player for a while. So yeah, when we played Canberra, it was a bit weird.
1: And Matt Renshaw and Nathan Ellis have starred for the Australians as they secured a 59-run win for their first one-day international against Zimbabwe. Renshaw smashed 109 runs off 94 balls, while Ellis claimed 5 for 31 with the ball. Australian Independent Radio News.
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0: Oh, yeah, that's futuristic summer motherfucker right there.
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1: Hi, Catherine. It's me, the Catherine FM Bat. This week's album of the week is Terrestrials by that brilliant West Australian band, Pond. They're a psychedelic rock band from Perth, and this is their 11th studio album. It was released in June of this year. This album they describe as no fuzz, no ballads, and no Pink Floyd shit, with heavy influence from The Church, Magazine, Midnight Oil, and the Sisters of Mercy. Songs will be playing throughout the week, and tune in on Friday at 5 p.m. to hear the whole album. Catherine, enjoy.

you tapping? Oh, you wanna tap in? Oh, you wanna Mac then? Better wanna magazine. How you, what is happening?

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1: Good morning, I'm Lee Harrison. Labor Minister Sam Ray says a police investigation in the Northern Territory must run its course amid calls for a review of security at defence bases. Defence personnel are raising concerns about security measures at military facilities after a man broke into RAAF base Darwin, assaulted an ADF member, then fled in a stolen vehicle. Nationals leader Matt Canavan says the alleged incident raises broader questions which also need to be examined.
2: There should be a full investigation involving the Commonwealth government here because it doesn't just involve, of course, the potential charges against this individual. There's a broader issue here to make sure our defence bases are secure.
1: A man's due to face court charged after a three-year-old girl was killed in a crash in Sydney's west. Dusty Fitzpatrick reports.
3: Police have been told the child was struck by a car while it was entering a driveway at Auburn. The girl was treated at the scene before being taken to hospital, where she later died as a result of her injuries. The 27-year-old man behind the wheel of the car was also taken to hospital for mandatory testing. He's since been released and has now been charged with negligent driving occasioning death. He's due to face court today. Dusty Fitzpatrick, Sydney.
1: Falling house prices in Victoria are expected to add further pressure on the state's dire budget bottom line as debt rockets towards $200 billion. Dennis O'Kane explains.
4: Domain is tipping a further 4.4% drop-off in property prices into next year, and that means a $1.8 billion hit to the Victorian budget. Banks and real estate experts predict a downturn worse than Treasury's forecast in May. The Age is reporting the hit to stamp duty, the state government's biggest source of tax revenue, along with payroll tax, calls into question Labor's promised $1 billion surplus in a budget already struggling. The gloom and doom as the state's debt bill is expected to top $200 billion. Dennis O'Kane reporting.
1: The US Defense Department says the war in Iran has led to shortfalls in munitions, contradicting President Trump's assertions that munitions are virtually unlimited. The BBC's Gary O'Donoghue reports.
5: The Inspector General says more than $22 billion was spent on munitions alone in the first 4 months of the war. Just weeks ago, President Trump insisted the United States had massive quantities of munitions and was producing weapons at unprecedented rates. The report also details nearly $200 million of damage done to diplomatic facilities across the region, coming on top of recent comments from the acting Navy Secretary, who said the headquarters of the 5th Fleet in Bahrain had been blown to hell.
1: The report is likely to concern countries like Ukraine and Taiwan, which rely heavily on US weapons. And hundreds of jobs are in limbo following the collapse of premium women's wear brands Q and Veronica Main. Administrators are looking for a buyer to save the 58-year-old business after it failed to overcome dwindling sales and mounting costs. This is Air National News. Fremantle coach Justin Longmuir says they won't be taking the Swans lightly ahead of Friday's sold-out preliminary final. Longmuir says despite having so many players out, it hasn't stopped their ability to play good football.
6: Playing like a really galvanised team, playing with great spirit, great physicality. Yeah, and you know, to see them put 140 points on the flag favourites in the first final, it's pretty impressive effort. So we're going to have to go up there with a plan and be at the top of our game.
1: To rugby league now, and the Knights are praising coach Justin Holbrook after taking them from wooden spooners to premiership contenders. Newcastle beat the Rabbitohs in week one of the finals and face the Warriors on Sunday. Captain Kalen Ponga says Holbrook has made an impact.
7: Making us embrace, I guess, you know, who we play for, the community. I think a lot of the younger boys have bought into the culture. They've brought a lot to the team, to be honest, and I think the coach is getting the best out of everyone.
1: The Super Rugby draw for 2027 has just been released. The Waratahs take on the Brumbies first up in Canberra on February 12. And Australia has defeated Zimbabwe by 59 runs in the cricket one-dayer. Australian Independent Radio News.
8: This is Air News Northern Territory. Good morning, I'm Steve Barker. NT police are investigating an incident at a RAF base. A person broke into the Air Force base in Darwin, allegedly assaulting a member of the ADF before fleeing in a stolen vehicle yesterday. The base was placed into lockdown. Darwin and Tennant Creek are to secure new childcare centres co-located at schools. Kim Cartwright explains.
9: All states and territories have now signed on to a $1 billion fund for early childhood education. Under the $8.7 million to be spent in the territory will fall a 60-place early childhood education and care service in Karama. The aim of the Building Early Education Fund is to deliver more quality not-for-profit centres co-located at schools, which helps families avoid the double drop-off and facilitates a smoother transition into primary school for children. The agreement includes a preference for an Aboriginal community-controlled organisation to operate the service, and there are plans for another centre in Tennant Creek, with details on that still to be finalised. Kim Cartwright, Air News.
8: Police are investigating an armed disturbance involving up to 100 people in the remote Northern Territory community of Wadi, 250 k's southwest of Darwin. An NT police spokesperson says officers responded to reports of a conflict between two family groups, with a number of people armed with weapons, including compound bows, spears and metal objects. The incident comes just weeks after another violent clash in the community, where a group of armed men allegedly pelted police officers with rocks, window louvers and metal bars. Rising petrol and diesel prices as a result of the ongoing Middle East crisis will be high on the agenda talks between Energy Minister Chris Bowen and his Saudi Arabian counterpart next week. Mr. Bowen says because Australia's fuel reserves are stable for now, the federal government has no immediate plans to cut the fuel excise.
10: We've got 3.3 billion litres locked in to be delivered over the next 4 weeks. We have 41 days worth of petrol on hand in Australia, for example.
8: Australia's road toll has fallen for the first time in more than 3 years, Lee Harrison explains.
1: Latest data shows 1,313 people died on Australian roads in the year to August, 14 less than 12 months ago. Victoria saw the greatest reduction with 33 less fatalities, while deaths rose in Queensland and South Australia. The Australian Automobile Association has welcomed the reduction, but says the death toll remains unacceptably high. The figures are still almost 20% higher than in 2021, when the federal government committed to halving the road toll by 2030. Lee Harrison, Air News.
8: Australians are becoming increasingly lonely and socially isolated, according to new research. It shows social isolation has jumped from 17 to 30% over the past 23 years. Professor Melody Ding says technology is largely to blame for damaging our sense of community.
11: People have used digitalization to kind of source out a lot of, you know, errands in our life that we don't need individual contacts anymore.
8: And more than 8,000 people have joined the ranks of the Australian Defence Force over the past financial year. The 16% increase has been driven by a surge in recruits across the Army, Air Force and Navy. To air sport. In a first, the honours for the women's best and fairest resulted in a three-way tie between Banks's Megan Phelan, East Darwin's Camille O'Connor and Tiana Crompton from Nightcliff. It's O'Connor's second top honour in the past three seasons, having previously won in 2024, as her side looks ahead to another grand final appearance. In the men's competition, Waratah's Callan Summers was awarded the top honour after a strong season. Wednesday the 16th. I'm Steve Barker. This is Air News, Northern Territory.
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I spy a nice pie, tasty and sweet. Perhaps I should wait, save it for a treat. But I crave pastry and I'm hasty to eat. I take a small bite, but I'm still incomplete. I want more, I want more.

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But wait, what's this in this dusty old chest? Let's see. It reads L-E-S-S.

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